0: Obama. Pat Conroy says the new PM has already committed to honouring existing defence commitments.
1: And the appointment of John Healey as Chancellor, their version of Treasury, is great news for Australia. John, who I know personally, is a great friend of Australia. He's committed to spending taxpayers' money wisely in the UK and increasing defence funding. So this is great news for AUKUS.
0: The United States Central Command says American forces struck Iranian military targets on Monday for a 10th consecutive day, aiming to degrade capabilities Tehran has used to threaten shipping in the Strait of Hormuz. The Pentagon has identified two soldiers killed in Iranian ballistic missile strikes in Jordan over the weekend, bringing the total number of American service members killed in the nearly five-month war to 17. The US president posted on social media that Iran would pay many times over for every American death, even as the US Secretary of State Marco Rubio said Washington remains open to a diplomatic solution. Jagriti Dave is in Washington.
2: You know, despite the signals that both sides are willing to continue negotiations, the US has also maintained that it is willing to engage in diplomacy. The off-ramp is still very unclear. Iran is not releasing its chokehold on the Strait of Hormuz, and the US is reportedly sending more fighter jets to the Middle East. So how long can both sides bear the consequences of an escalation? And we're seeing both sides looking to see who's going to blink first in this standoff.
0: Economists say Australia should prepare for petrol prices to surge again unless there is a rapid change in the global energy market. The price of Brent crude has climbed back over the $90 mark as the conflict in the Middle East escalates. Yemen's Houthi rebels have announced a maritime embargo against Saudi Arabia, spiking fresh supply concerns. The National Road Transport Association's Warren Clark says the Australian government should act to prevent supply shocks.
3: Canberra can't control the international diesel price, but what it can control is the taxes that it puts on top of that price. And that's the crucial thing at this stage.
0: Liberals leader Angus Taylor has explicitly ruled out any prospect of a Conservative Party merger with One Nation. The federal opposition is under increasing pressure from Pauline Hanson at the polls, but Mr Taylor says teaming up isn't the answer.
4: We're losing our country as we've known it, the country we were so lucky to be a part of and grew up in. And we've got to get it back. But I don't agree that the only way to do that is a coalition with One Nation. I absolutely disagree with that. And I just don't think they have the solutions to these problems.
0: And the Australian Border Force says it has seized more than 2,000 tonnes of illicit cigarettes at the border over the past year. More than 13 million vapes were also captured, an increase of more than 100% compared with 2025. The Australian dollar is buying 69.9 US cents. This is Air News. Carlton's search for a new AFL coach has reportedly been narrowed down to four candidates. Air News' Sarah Patterson reports.
5: The Blues look set to move quickly now on an untried coach. According to Nine's Footy Classified, there are now four candidates in the running, headed up by St Kilda assistant coach Corey Enright. And even if Enright doesn't land the Carlton role, he is still tipped to depart the Saints. The other three in the mix are former Cat James Kelly, ex-Eagle Jamie Graham, and Carlton's current interim coach Josh Fraser. Sarah Patterson, S-Sport.
0: Meanwhile, Dockers defender Luke Ryan is expecting West Coast to treat Friday's derby like a grand final with the aim of taking down a top-ranked club. He says Fremantle are fully prepared to go on the attack.
6: We're up for the fight. We can't wait. We're going to hunt them and see if they can handle our pressure. I don't think we're going after them, so we'll see how we go after Friday night.
0: The struggling West Tigers will head to the NRL's judiciary tonight in a bid to free two of their players from multi-game suspensions. Adam Dewey is facing a two-game ban for a high tackle during their loss to the Bulldogs, and Latu Fayunu is facing three games for dangerous contact after upending Leo Thompson into a dangerous position. League great Josh Morris says a grade 3 charge is harsh.
7: He didn't lift it all. Like, yes, he didn't wrap the arms, but it was a split-second thing. Like, Sam Walker's done a couple this year as well.
0: Australian Independent Radio News.
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10: Your local weather in the Yass Valley for Monday, July 20. Morning frost with areas of morning fog, then mostly sunny today for a top of 14 degrees. getting down to 1 overnight with early fog and areas of frost, then becoming sunny tomorrow for a top of 15. Wednesday, a shower or two and 14. Thursday, a possible shower and 10 degrees. Today, it's getting up to 16 degrees in Canberra, 16 in Goulburn and a top of 14 here in Yass. And that's your local weather update on Yass FM 100.3.
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12: 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There will be disruptions between 10 a.m. and 2:30 p.m. on Thursday the 16th of July. A detour is available via Burrinjuck Road and the Hume Highway. 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
1: The quake, which measured 7.2 on the Richter scale, struck just before 6 this morning.
0: With nightfall, the city had turned into a vision of hell.
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0: Hello there, I'm Sean Bindley. Israel has intervened in Labor's internal debate by criticising a draft policy platform. Nelson Scott reports.
1: At its national conference this week, Labor members will vote on a draft proposal that would significantly shift the party's stance on Israel. The policy condemns settlers in the West Bank, drops a requirement for Hamas to have no role in a Palestinian state, and supports the investigation of alleged Israeli war crimes by international courts. The Israeli embassy has condemned the draft as one-sided, arguing it places unfair blame on Jerusalem for the conflict in Gaza and fails to recognise the Jewish people's ancient connection to the land. The proposal follows the government officially recognising a Palestinian state last year. Nelson Scott, Canberra.
0: Britain has ushered in its seventh Prime Minister in a decade. Josh Bavis reports from No. 10 Downing Street.
2: After Keir Starmer delivered one last goodbye speech and offered his resignation to the King, Andy Burnham was installed as Britain's new Prime Minister. He was most recently the Mayor of Greater Manchester, but took the Labour leadership last week after winning a seat in a by-election in June. Today he pitched his leadership as the circuit breaker needed for Great Britain. He's proposing to nationalise utilities and re-industrialise parts of the UK. Andy Burnham also makes history as the first lifelong openly Catholic Prime Minister of Britain, although some of his social views differ widely to those held by the church.
0: Victorian teachers vote today on a revised pay offer from the government in a bid to avert Thursday's strike, but it's unlikely to get up. All votes need to be in by 1 p.m, with an announcement to be made this afternoon. Secondary teacher Lucy Honan says there's been a groundswell from members who've already decided to vote no, and it's not just about the money.
3: In staff rooms across the state, teachers were inflamed. Teachers know, parents know, kids know that how many kids in the class matters, and this government refuses to deal with it.
0: Australia's peak health and safety body is urging farmers to do more to avoid critical injuries on the job. Air News Lee Harrison reports.
4: Agriculture has been ranked Australia's second deadliest industry behind transport, with an average of 40 workers losing their lives each year. 13 people have already died on farms in the first half of 2026. The Australian Institute of Health and Safety is urging primary producers to work with safety officials to show what safe, practical farming can look like. The organisation is suggesting simple steps to reduce the risk, including questioning what could go wrong, being honest about risks, and keeping a safety shopping list to keep track of improvements. Lee Harrison, Air News.
0: And identical quadruplet girls have been born in a Brisbane hospital. Lachlan Gray has the details.
5: Doctors have called it one of the rarest births in the world. Split from a single egg, the monozygotic quadruplets are estimated at 1 in every 15 million pregnancies. But what makes this pregnancy even rarer is that all four babies shared the one placenta. The identical baby girls were delivered via caesarean at the Royal Brisbane and Women's Hospital last week. Born at just 28 weeks and 4 days, they will spend time in the neonatal intensive care unit where they will grow to full term. All are reportedly doing extremely well.
0: This is Air News. Firstly to cricket, and Jake Weatherald is expected to keep his spot opening the batting alongside Travis Head. Australia's test squad for next month's test against Bangladesh in Darwin and Mackay will be named today. In rugby league, it appears a lucrative deal has lured Brisbane Broncos centre Gamach Shibasaki to Perth. Amy Drew has more.
6: Brisbane's grand final hero has attracted big interest from rival clubs in the past year, but it seems the Perth Bears have prevailed. The new venture, which will become the NRL's 18th side next season, has tabled a two-year contract from 2027 to secure the Star Centre's services. It is understood the Broncos made an offer to retain Shibasaki, but couldn't match the Bears' offer due to salary cap pressures. A 10-day cooling-off period on the deal will end on Wednesday next week. Amy Drew reporting.
0: Jessica Fox has shocked even herself in how quickly she's recovered from major surgery. She won gold in the kayak cross individual time trial in Oklahoma less than a year after having a tumour removed from her kidney. Fox says she's hoping the result can springboard her to more wins in the US.
7: Channel this good form and this good energy and recover well today after the podium, get in the slalom boat and get the good feel tomorrow. We've got a big program.
0: And the Women's Tennis Association is changing its policy on transgender players, saying only biological women will be permitted. Players will be subject to a blood or saliva test once in their career. Australian Independent Radio News.
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12: Your local weather in the Yas Valley for Monday, July 20. Morning frost with areas of morning fog, then mostly sunny today for a top of 14 degrees. Getting down to 1 overnight with early fog and areas of frost, then becoming sunny tomorrow for a top of 15. Wednesday, a shower 2 and 14. Thursday, a possible shower and 10 degrees. Today, it's getting up to 16 degrees in Canberra, 16 in Goulburn, and a top of 14 here in Yass. And that's your local weather update on Yass FM 100.3.
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14: As part of construction for the Hume Link East project, there will be delays on the southern end of Black Range Road near Woolgarlo to move heavy machinery. On Tuesday the 21st of July and Thursday the 23rd of July, there will be disruptions between 10 a.m. and 2:30 p.m. A detour is available via Burrinjuck Road and the Hume Highway. 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

to roll with the punches, little black boy. That's what you got to do. You got to roll with the punches. All these boring people, see them on TV, making up all these boring stories about how bad things have come to be. They say, you got to feed the hungry in you, got to heal the sick. And I say, we ain't got to do nothing for nobody, cause you know, it won't work a lick. They're just gonna have to roll with the punches. Yes, they will. Gonna have to roll with them. They're gonna have to roll with the punches. Yes, they will. Whether you're white, black, or brown, you won't get nowhere putting down old red, white, and blue. Tap it, baby. All right. 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

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That's what we're gonna have to do. Now we had to roll with the punches, yes we did. We had to roll with them. We had to roll with the punches, yes we did.

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3: Hello there, I'm Sean Bindley. Protesters have gathered in Perth as One Nation leader Pauline Hanson delivers an address to a leadership breakfast. Around 70 people protesting One Nation's policies on immigration. A heavy police presence remains in the area. A planning expert says the Victorian state government got the raw end of the deal with the West Gate Tunnel project, as new data reveals trucks are avoiding the $10.2 billion tunnel and using rat runs through Melbourne's inner north. Traffic monitoring has found almost three times as many six-axle heavy vehicles are using two suburban roads in the area. Dr. Liam Davies, urban planning and sustainability expert at RMIT University, says the project wasn't the government's idea. It was pushed by Transurban, using highly favourable traffic modelling.
4: Transurban got to change their contract terms on the existing CityLink network, and the PBO estimates that that will generate them $26 billion in additional revenue. So in a way, they kind of make bank because they build the tunnel and that money is off CityLink. Sure, they want more people to use it. The main money comes from CityLink.
3: Meanwhile, Italian carmaker Fiat has stopped importing passenger vehicles into Australia as sales flatline. The iconic brand recorded just 13 local sales last month after struggling to compete with cheap electric alternatives. Director of content at Drive, James Ward, says established car manufacturers are under immense pressure.
5: Sales are going down. You see a lot of these other legacy brands are really fighting against the tide from some of these new Chinese brands that are bringing in cars with value that just simply cannot be competed with.
3: Experts are urging Australians to take precautions, such as a family pass or code word, as AI makes so-called lost my phone scams more effective. Artificial intelligence is now being used by fraudsters to clone voices to sound like a victim's loved ones. Cybersecurity consultant Mark Voss says tech and phone companies are taking steps to try to address scams like this.
6: On the 1st of July, they implemented Unverified, where text came through as pretending to be businesses. Now, with caller ID, they want to get more sophisticated in how they handle caller ID, so it's much, much harder to pretend to be someone else.
3: Australia has the highest rate of cancer diagnoses amongst people under 50 anywhere in the world. But as Kiara Parker reports, the high figure is driven by our world-leading screening programs.
7: The figures come from the World Health Organization. Australia recorded 135 cancer diagnoses per 100,000 people aged under 50. Breast cancer is the most commonly diagnosed cancer, but doctors claim about 10% are caught before the age of 40 because of increased screening. Breast cancer now has a 92.7% survival rate in Australia. Australia also has the highest skin cancer rate in the world, around 37 cases per 100,000 people, more than 11 times the global average. Kiara Parker reporting.
3: And researchers tracking the spread of cane toads across Australia have analysed more than 400,000 hours of audio recordings of the pest. The James Cook University team used tapes from 40 sites to track different behaviours signified by their calls. Spokesperson Franco Leung says they've cross-referenced the calls with environmental conditions,
8: which may help us to understand and to stop the spreading through breeding.
3: This is Air News. Hundreds of thousands of jubilant football fans in Madrid have welcomed back the Spanish team after they won the World Cup in the US. Following a reception with the King and the Prime Minister, the team's open-top bus paraded through the streets. Earlier, Captain Rodri said it was an honour to follow in the footsteps of the national side that won the World Cup 16 years ago.
9: I always say that winning with your country is the greatest feeling there is, especially a World Cup. This generation grew up watching Casillas and Iniesta lift the trophy, and to be able to do the same today is the greatest achievement there is in football.
3: In AFL news, Dockers defender Luke Ryan says they have to make some adjustments to their defensive setup after a sloppy first quarter against Port Adelaide.
10: We're doing loopy handballs, inviting their pressure, but to credit to Port, like, their pressure was really good all day. They came at us and stuck us in the face, and it took us a quarter and a bit to warm up. I thought after quarter time we got the game sort of looking the way we wanted to, but yeah, the first quarter was a bit off.
3: Ryan says he's expecting West Coast to treat Friday's derby like a grand final, with the aim of taking down the top-ranked club. In rugby league, Dean Young has declared he wants to make Dragons fans proud of their footy team again after being appointed coach on a permanent basis. The former utility has served as interim coach since round 8, after Shane Flanagan was sacked with no wins on the board. Young says they need to win back the faith of the Red V supporters.
11: Our fans, when they're buying the tickets and they're walking through the gates, they know that the Dragons are going to compete hard every week. And they're going to be consistent.
3: Australian Independent Radio News.
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13: Your local weather in the Yass Valley for Monday, July 20. Morning frost with areas of morning fog, then mostly sunny today for a top of 14 degrees. Getting down to 1 overnight with early fog and areas of frost, then becoming sunny tomorrow for a top of 15. Wednesday, a shower 2 and 14. Thursday, a possible shower and 10 degrees. Today, it's getting up to 16 degrees in Canberra, 16 in Goulburn, and a top of 14 here in Yass. And that's your local weather update on Yass FM 100.3.
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15: As part of construction for the Hume Link East project, there will be delays on the southern end of Black Range Road near Woolgarlow to move heavy machinery. On Tuesday the 21st of July and Thursday the 23rd of July, there will be disruptions between 10 a.m. and 2:30 p.m. A detour is available via Burrinjuck Road and the Hume Highway. 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
2: Now for something completely different. 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We practice on a Monday night, 5 o'clock until 6:30. Just come along and give it a go.
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1: hello there, this is Michael Lynch. Unless there's a rapid change in the global energy market, we could be paying more than $2 a litre at the Bowser again. That warning today from economists who say an escalation in the Middle East conflict has seen the price of Brent crude climb back over the $90 mark again. Australia's Defence Industry Minister is confident the change of leaders in the UK will not affect the AUKUS pact. Andy Burnham has officially become Britain's seventh Prime Minister in 10 years, promising stability and a new approach. Australia's Defence Minister Pat Conroy has told today that Burnham has already made his approach to defence very clear.
2: I think AUKUS will go full steam ahead. Andy Burnham, I congratulate him on becoming Prime Minister in the United Kingdom. In his first remarks, he was very clear that he would honour all of the United Kingdom's defence commitments, and that includes AUKUS.
1: Donald Trump has imposed a 50% tariff on a wide range of goods imported from Canada. The US president has taken that action in retaliation for what he calls unequal treatment of American cars, dairy, and alcohol. The tax takes effect within 30 days and marks a major escalation in trade tensions with Canada. Australian Border Force officials have seized a record-breaking number of illegal cigarettes and vapes over the past year. News Corp reports that more than 2,000 tonnes of illicit tobacco has been recovered, as well as more than 13 million e-cigarettes. The seized products account for nearly $5 billion in lost tobacco taxes. Victoria police say it's miraculous that a sleeping couple was not injured after a car smashed into their Melbourne home in Pasco Vale South. Sean Bindley reports.
3: An SUV was involved in the collision at the intersection of Bell Street and Cumberland Road shortly after 6 this morning, causing it to flip and smash through the front wall of a house. The crash left Naresh Bandy and his wife covered in debris, but otherwise unharmed.
4: It's fortunate for us. We are still alive and we can still breathe. So it's very devastating because that comes with a lot of expenses. Right? Even though I have insurance, they ask me to pay excess and everything.
1: Queensland's identical female quadruplets are doing well following their birth at a Brisbane hospital. Lachlan Gray has this Air News update.
5: Doctors have called it one of the rarest births in the world. Split from a single egg, the monozygotic quadruplets are estimated at 1 in every 15 million pregnancies. But what makes this pregnancy even rarer is that all four babies shared the one placenta. The identical baby girls were delivered via caesarean at the Royal Brisbane and Women's Hospital last week. Born at just 28 weeks and 4 days, they will spend time in the neonatal intensive care unit where they will grow to full term. All are reportedly doing extremely well.
1: In Ashobers news, it was a blockbuster weekend for Christopher Nolan's The Odyssey at the movie box office last weekend. The epic film, based on Homer's The Odyssey, debuted at number one and grossed $13.4 million nationally. Moana came in at number two, while Toy Story 5 was the third most popular flick. In our finance news, the All Ords is trading down 23 points, and one Australian dollar this hour is buying 70 US cents. This is Air News. In the NRL, firstly, it appears a lucrative deal has lured Brisbane Broncos centre Jermaine Jibasaki to Perth. Amy Drew has more on that.
6: Brisbane's grand final hero has attracted big interest from rival clubs in the past year, but it seems the Perth Bears have prevailed. The new venture, which will become the NRL's 18th side next season, has tabled a two-year contract from 2027 to secure the Star Centre's services. It is understood the Broncos made an offer to retain Jibasaki, but couldn't match the Bears' offer due to salary cap pressures. A 10-day cooling-off period on the deal will end on Wednesday next week.
1: Canberra United's future is secure as the attention now turns to a rapid roster rebuild with the fate of one of the A-League's biggest stars high on the agenda. Michelle Heyman has outlined her desire to usher in a new era at Canberra United after the Australian Sports Group struck a deal to take control of the licence. The 38-year-old is keen to play on, declaring the ownership deal, which saved one of the league's foundation clubs, has the potential to strengthen the entire football community. Liverpool club legend and Ballon d'Or winner Kevin Keegan has died from stage 4 cancer, aged 75. Making public his diagnosis earlier this month, Keegan said his cancer was identified during scans following a car accident he'd been in. Australian Independent Radio News.
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8: Your local weather in the Yass Valley for Monday, July 20. Morning frost with areas of morning fog, then mostly sunny today for a top of 14 degrees. Getting down to 1 overnight with early fog and areas of frost, then becoming sunny tomorrow for a top of 15. Wednesday, a shower or 2 and 14. Thursday, a possible shower and 10 degrees. Today, it's getting up to 16 degrees in Canberra, 16 in Goulburn and a top of 14 here in Yass. And that's your local weather update on Yass FM 100.3.
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10: As part of construction for the Hume Link East project, there will be delays on the southern end of Black Range Road near Woolgarlow to move heavy machinery. On Tuesday the 21st of July and Thursday the 23rd of July, there will be disruptions between 10 a.m. and 2:30 p.m. A detour is available via Burrinjuck Road and the Hume Highway. 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
15: Well, hi there. So before we get into the program proper, hello, welcome. You're with Matt. And this afternoon we are going beyond the hits. But before we do that, the obligatory synoptic explanation for the weather we've got coming up over the week. So if you would like to, Google colour forecast map for the next 4 days, you will get to a Bureau of Meteorology web page, which is a bit hard to find via the menus and not at all present on the otherwise very excellent Bureau of Met weather app. Anyway, so what does the colour forecast map for the next 4 days show? But if you just Google colour forecast map for the next 4 days, then in fact you will find it very readily. So what does this colour forecast map for the next 4 days actually show? Well, there's 8 snapshots, AM and PM, for Wednesday, Thursday, Friday and Saturday. And what those pictures show the map of pressure across the continent, the synoptic map, the pressure synoptic map. And the reason why that's useful is because the pressure map tends to drive how the weather behaves. So you can see in this map the rationale for the forecast you'll be seeing. But what the map shows is that there is, again, as there was last week, a high-pressure system that will spend Wednesday establishing itself over the vast majority of the continent. It'll spend Thursday, Friday, and Saturday fully inhabiting the entire continent, while the usual regime of cold fronts sweep by the southern end of the continent, fully impacting Tasmania and a tiny bit of Victoria, but otherwise leaving our region fine and clear. So we're going to have another week of cold nights, calm days, sunny days. Again, excellent crisp winter weather. Now, that's complicated only by the chance of a slight amount of a narrow minor rain strip along the south coast of southern Australia and the west coast of Victoria, where the winds that circulate anti-clockwise around the high-pressure system come onshore. But those winds will fully dry out before they get to the Yass region. So there you go. Colour forecast maps the next 4 days, your weather in a picture. So, on to the program, Beyond the Hits. Now, over the next 3 hours, we're going to take a trip through some great music. And in fact, this great music is stuff that I have just recently bought. An occupational hazard for researching artists and albums is that you come across descriptions of other albums or artists that might be of interest. And so I go and buy these CDs. And again, the CD stack's got to about, I don't know, 3/4 of a metre. And so I'm going to start spending the next couple of episodes, I think, just working my way back down through all that new music. So to first approximation, this music is as new to me as it is to you. So it's going to be interesting to see what happens here. Now, as always, I have gone all the way through these albums and I've plucked out the songs that I like, or the songs that I think you will like. Songs that are interesting, songs that are different, stuff that has unique musical progressions that deserve to be heard again. And generally, as per usual, I will, if there is a recognisable track, and there are a couple of recognisable tracks, only a couple of recognisable tracks this time around, everything else is pretty obscure. But anyway, if there is a recognisable track, I'll play that first so you can hear where we're coming from, and then we'll get into the other worthy tracks on an album. Now, you'll hear me mentioning good progressions, which is my shorthand for saying that the music has good chord sequences and the melody and or harmony fits in well around that. Now, each episode, we will, of course, progress forward in time, as we always do. This time round, we're starting in 1970. We're going to end up in 2023. Quite a wide span this time round. Now, unless otherwise mentioned, most of the context information here has been extracted from the ever-useful Wikipedia. And I do take advantage of the Copilot AI in the Bing browser on a regular basis, simply because that's very good at answering accurately, very carefully crafted questions about specific aspects of songs or albums or artists. And of course, the views that I'm expressing in there, well, probably the occasional view creeping in there, are those of myself and not those of the station as a whole, the other presenters, or their sponsors. And of course, we're all individuals. Okay. So this hour, we're going to hear from 1970 to 1978 via the album called Blows Against the Empire from a guy called Paul Kantner. More about him in a sec. It's in 1978. And then the album Thoroughfare Gap from Stephen Stills, the inestimable Stephen Stills of Crosby, Stills, Nash & Young fame, dated from 1978. Now, first up, who is Paul Kantner, I hear you ask? Well, he was an American rock musician. His best, well, born in, he was alive from 1941 through to 2016. He is best known as the co-founder, rhythm guitarist and secondary vocalist of Jefferson Airplane, a leading psychedelic rock band of the counterculture era. And when I say counterculture, that means Western USA, California, Los Angeles, San Francisco, flower power, flowers in the hair, the summer of love and all that stuff. That was the counterculture. And it was partially a reaction to the United States' recent invasion of and war in Vietnam, trying to hold back the progress of communism, thinking that communism would sweep down the Asian peninsula there. And at that time, anything that was communist was terribly bad, because communism was the political ideology of the great adversary, the Soviet Union, who, despite having sorry, that country, which despite having helped the Allies win World War II by basically smashing the eastern half of the German armies, it soon became apparent after the war that that Russia, or the USSR, as it was then, had its own ambitions for global domination and was busily soaking up client states around its edges, one of which was, of course, Ukraine, which has recently won its freedom and is trying desperately to hold on to it in the current hot war on the west, on the east side of Ukraine. So that was the cultural background to the existence of a counterculture revolution. The it wasn't really a revolution, nobody took up arms, but there was a huge movement inside of US society to resist or to counterbalance the conservatism and sort of built-in violence of the US society at the time. And Jefferson Airplane, a bunch of hippies, were giving voice to that counterculture feel in music. So Paul Kantner, main man in Jefferson Airplane, he got together with some other Bay Area musicians, San Francisco Bay, I think it was, musicians, and they recorded the concept album Blows Against the Empire, which was co-credited to both Paul Kantner and, quote, Jefferson Starship. More on that in a sec. Pardon me. Bit of rice from the very excellent bit of Anna's curry that I had for lunch. Anyway, so that's what we're going to be listening to now. Now, the story arc of the concept of the album deals with participants of that counterculture revolution against the conservatism and military violence baked into normal society of the 60s USA. The rebels hijack an orbiting starship, which in the timeline of the album was built in the 1970s and was ready to fly by 1990. And they, after hijacking this orbiting starship, they journey into space in search of a new home. Now, the original vinyl LP sides told distinct phases of the story. Side one tells of a new age couple pregnant with their first child, condemning the divisive strictures of conservative society and resolving to free their child from the government's, quote, files and their numbers game, unquote. So by joining the hijackers, so they decide to free themselves from this conservative society by joining the hijackers and escaping Earth for somewhere better. Now, the first two tracks that we're going to hear from Blues Against the Empire are from that first side, and they're called Let's Go Together and A Child Is Coming. So Let's Go Together is a piece of medium rock. It has an interesting vibe and some good progressions, continuing the slick Kantner baby theme. Another significant member of Jefferson Airplane, apart from Paul Kantner, was Grace Slick. Grace Slick was something very much a personality with the band, and she was a glamorous female with an agile voice, and she was very much part of the public image of Jefferson Airplane. So she stepped in to help Paul Kantner with this album, and we will hear her vocals. But she was also, by that stage, partnered to Paul Kantner, and she was bearing his child in real life. And it's that I think that reality bleeds across into the lyrics of this these tracks. So the first track, Let's Go Together. So it has the protagonist having a baby and getting away from Earth. Now, interestingly to my ear, the vocals from Grace Slick forecast the style of the vocal accompaniment of the Bad Loves a decade later. Now, the second track, A Child Is Coming, is a piece of mild rock. It has good progressions and restrained treatment, and I think that makes for a good listen with a bass guitar solo in the middle. So let's get our ears on to a bit of Blows Against the Empire, concept album from Paul Kantner and what eventually became Jefferson Starship.

We'll leave that one there because it goes on for another couple of minutes, but you get the idea. So those two tracks were Paul Kantner and the core of what would become Jefferson Starship, with the tracks Let's Go Together and A Child Is Coming, from the first side of the 60s counterculture sci-fi album Blows Against the Empire in 1970. Side two of that original album is an integrated suite of songs which describes the hijacking of the ship in orbit and the process for getting it on its flight away from the solar system, and hopefully towards the dawn of a utopian civilization freed from the conservative mores and violent influences that so annoyed the counterculture participants. Our last two tracks from Blows Against the Empire are Have You Seen the Stars Tonight and Starship. So Have You Seen the Stars Tonight is a mild rock ballad. The lyric is an invitation to go and look at all the stars visible from the viewing platform of the orbiting spaceship, which our protagonists have successfully hijacked. This song was co-written by David Crosby and inherits his harmonic sensitivities. The next track, Starship, is a medium rock ballad. And in this song, the adventurers have to surmount an internal insurrection that seeks to return the ship to Earth. But the adventurers win and set the ship towards the sun for a gravity slingshot out of the solar system. It has okay progressions and it gets along well. But we might, it does get a bit repetitive, so we might terminate that one a bit early too. Anyway, let's have a listen to Have You Seen the Stars Tonight and, Have You Seen the Stars Tonight, and then Starship from Blows Against the Empire from the Proto-Jefferson Starship.

Bear with me, just getting it going. Just put that back to where it's meant to be. And hopefully we will get it to go. It's thinking about going. Is it not going? Well, that's annoying. There we go. Now it's going.

0: Okay, we'll leave that alone. Because, look, it does eventually resolve itself, but he's spending a lot of time just noodling there. Anyway, so those two tracks were Paul Kantner and the core of the Jefferson Starship Band with the tracks Have You Seen the Stars Tonight and Starship from Kantner's concept album Blows Against the Empire in 1970. In the Rolling Stone album guide of 2004, Paul Evans said that while the experimental quality of Blows Against the Empire may have impressed in 1970, the album, quote, now suffers from concept album creakiness, unquote. Well, yes. Anyway, it was the second album to be nominated for, the Sci-Fi specific Hugo Award. Paul Kantner acknowledged that the underlying premise of the narrative was derived in part from the works of science fiction author Robert A. Heinlein, notable for Starship Troopers. But in fact, the particular influence this time round was Heinlein's novel called Methuselah's Children. Paul Kantner wrote to Robert Heinlein asking for permission to use his ideas. Heinlein later commented that many people had used his ideas, but Kantner was the only person to, well, the first person to ask permission, which was in fact granted. Jefferson Airplane continued to record and perform until 1973. Paul Kantner revived the Jefferson Starship name in 1974 and continued to record and perform with them through 1984. The band minus Kantner reformed as Starship. Think of the much derided song We Built This City, and before Kantner's return and reformation of Jefferson Starship in 1992, which continued until his death in 2016. Now, that's all from Paul Kantner, but there will be more from the various Jefferson iterations in later episodes. And it's time for some sponsor promos. Back soon.
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0: Especially when you have cows in the studio. Hey, get out of that. Har har. Okay, you are with Matt, and we are going beyond the hits up to 4 p.m. We've been listening to Paul Kantner, but now we're going forward 8 years for a listen to Thoroughfare Gap from Stephen Stills. Now, Stephen Stills was on here just a month ago, so we'll nearly get straight to the album. But first, once over lightning about what brought Stephen Stills to this point in his career. Before then, Stephen Stills is famous for having been one of the four stars, in one of the four superstars in the supergroup Crosby, Stills, Nash and Young, with their excellent album Deja Vu, which I wax lyrical about all the time. He then had a bunch of solo albums. He joined a blues band called Manassas, or I think he formed a blues band called Manassas. He had tours with Crosby, Stills and Nash. He then spent a couple of years with Neil Young on the road. There was a Crosby, Stills and Nash reunion. And after that, or during that time, is when he wrote this album, Thoroughfare Gap, which was released in 1978. Now, after his prior solo albums had done well, and I particularly recommend the solo album Illegal Stills, it's got a fantastic set of songs on it, but this one was a critical and commercial disappointment in that it only charted at number 84 in the US. Now, part of that and an uncertain response about this album might have been Stills' swing to the disco style that had been dominating the airwaves for a couple of years by that stage. Now, Stephen Stills defended his disco transition, stating that he had played on many Bee Gees tracks, including percussion on the Bee Gees hit You Should Be Dancing, and had even contributed some of the characteristic riffs and rhythms underlying the Bee Gees' success in that genre. He actually authored some of the stuff that made the Bee Gees famous, some of the style stuff. Stephen Stills subsequently hired the Bee Gees arranger Mike Lewis and used the group's younger member Andy Gibb on backing vocals to consolidate his own go at the disco genre. But he didn't go all the way, and the mix of track styles matches his description of a combination of, quote, disco and swamp rock. And maybe those are uncomfortable bed partners or something like that. Our first two tracks from Thoroughfare Gap are You Can't Dance Alone and We Will Go On. You Can't Dance Alone is a piece of medium disco. It's got okay progressions, but is a bit of an odd mix. The big band production towards the end, though, I think works well enough. The next track, We Will Go On, is a piece of medium rock ballad with a tinge of disco. The lyric is the guy not being able to believe that a romance won't be rekindled. Hope springs eternal, I suppose. It's got okay progressions. So let's have a listen to You Can't Dance Alone and We Will Go On from Stephen Stills' not highly regarded album, Thoroughfare Gap.

0: So those two tracks were Stephen Stills with You Can't Dance Alone, and We Will Go On from his 1978 disco album, Thoroughfare Gap, in 1978. Stills acknowledged that some songs might have been second grade, but he observed that, quote, he was just messing around trying to find something new. I can't do the same thing for 8 years. That's called artistic suicide, unquote. Now, the title track was drawing on history, where the Thoroughfare Gap was the name of an escape route used by guerrillas during the Civil War up in the mountains that run along the east side of the US. Stills characterised the record as a little gap between one part of his career and the next, a cut in the pass. And it's time for a station promo. Back in a sec.
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0: Okay, right now you're with Matt and we are going beyond the hits up to 4 p.m. We're in 1978 with the album Thoroughfare Gap from Stephen Stills. His disco album, of which there are many divided opinions. Our next track is What's the Game? What's the Game is a piece of solid rock. The obscure lyric seems to be a meditation on a problematic relationship. She appears to be playing a game, though, to be honest, neither of us are any wiser. It's got okay progressions with a steady disco beat. So let's have a listen to What's the Game from Stephen Stills' 1978 album, Thoroughfare Gap.

0: So that was Stephen Stills with What's the Game? A bit of disco from his disco album, Thoroughfare Gap, in 1978. The album was never released on CD in its own right, but is available as a remastered three-album set on two CDs, with the other early albums Stills and Illegal Stills. And of course, that's how we've got it here. Now, that's all from Stephen Stills for the moment. We will have more in later episodes. And particularly a revisit of his great work in Crosby, Stills, Nash & Young, Crosby, Stills & Nash, and solo with his Illegal Stills album, one of my favourites. Anyway, so this hour we've been from 1970 to 1978 via Blows Against the Empire, a bit of counterculture revolution there from Paul Kanner and the Jefferson Airplane / Jefferson Starship People in 1970, and then that one there, Thoroughfare Gap remastered from Stephen Stills in 1978. Okay, after the break, we're going to be listening to Cargo from Men at Work, starting in 1983, and then Fields of Green from Rick Wakeman in 1997, one of the many, many albums he recorded in the 1990s. But this one has got some great prog rock in it. And if you like prog rock, I highly recommend you don't miss that one. Okay, well, that's about it. Hopefully I'll be with you again after the news.
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2: Hello there, this is Michael Lynch. Israel has criticised proposed changes to the ALP's policy platform ahead of the party's national conference. More on that from Nelson Scott in Canberra.
3: Among the policies debated at this week's National Labour Conference will be a platform that would significantly shift the party's stance on Israel. The draft proposal opposes West Bank settlements, criticises a new Israeli death penalty law, and drops the demand that Hamas be excluded from a future Palestinian state. Israel's embassy has condemned the platform as one-sided, arguing it unfairly blames their nation for the conflict in Gaza while absolving Hamas of responsibility. The draft follows the government officially recognising a Palestinian state at the UN last year. Nelson Scott, Canberra.
2: In a bid to capitalise on her party's popularity, One Nation leader Pauline Hanson is embarking on a national listening tour. Michael Packey reports.
4: Senator Hanson is back in Australia after spending time in the UK and Italy. She's addressed a business breakfast in Perth as protesters gathered outside. Senator Hanson used the function to announce a national listening tour to hear concerns from everyday Australians.
5: Pubs, businesses, kitchen tables, maybe even a few fish and chip shops.
4: Separately, the One Nation leader has come to the defence of her high-profile recruit, Barnaby Joyce, following a bizarre outburst on national TV last night.
6: Are you really comfortable with where she is taking you?
7: My feet. Sit down!
4: Mr. Joyce shouted at his dog, who was distracting him during an interview. Senator Hanson posted, "You've got to love live TV dealing with a barking dog during an already hostile ABC interview."
2: The New South Wales Health Minister says efforts to shut down illegal tobacconists are sending a very clear message to others thinking about getting involved in the trade. Ryan Park has defended the number of health staff actively involved in compliance operations and stressed that New South Wales cannot solve the problem alone.
8: I'm not going to pretend that a piece of legislation in the New South Wales Parliament all of a sudden means that no one does the wrong thing. That doesn't happen in any part of society, but we do need a bit of assistance when we've got such a distortion in the market between the legal product and the illegal product. And that's why the tobacco excise is a part of the solution.
2: Donald Trump has dismissed a threat from New York Mayor Zoran Mamdani to arrest Israel's prime minister for war crimes should he visit the city in September. Trump says Benjamin Netanyahu will not be arrested in any way, shape or form while in the US. The International Criminal Court issued an arrest warrant for Netanyahu in 2024, charging him with committing war crimes during Israel's genocidal war on Gaza. In his first public address as Labour Party leader, Britain's new Prime Minister is promising stability. After a meeting with King Charles at Buckingham Palace, where he was invited to form a government, Andy Burnham has set out a 10-year plan and promised to end rough sleeping.
9: We will help people to live well, building a more preventative state, investing in people's success rather than paying for failure. And that work starts now.
2: New British PM, Andy Burnham. This is Air News. The search by Carlton for a new senior AFL coach has reportedly been narrowed down to four candidates. Sarah Patterson reports.
10: The Blues look set to move quickly now on an untried coach. According to Nine's Footy Classified, there are now four candidates in the running, headed up by St Kilda assistant coach Corey Enright. And even if Enright doesn't land the Carlton role, he is still tipped to depart the Saints. The other three in the mix are former Cat James Kelly, ex-Eagle Jamie Graham, and Carlton's current interim coach, Josh Fraser. Sarah Patterson, S-Sport.
2: Nathan Buckley says it's still a little bit early to know exactly what's next for his coaching career after Ken Hinckley's appointment as Tasmanian Tigers coach. The former senior Collingwood coach telling Fox Footy he learned on Sunday that Hinckley had the job.
11: Heard from Benny Gale yesterday afternoon, a missed call and then a text, because obviously things were moving pretty quickly, so went home, kicked the dog, threw the toys out of the cot and then woke up this morning and went to my job at Geelong. So I think it's taken me a little bit of time to reflect, because I was really keen on it.
2: Tigers halves Adam Duihi and Latu Fainu will both head to the NRL judiciary tonight to try to have their suspensions overturned. Duihi is facing a two-game ban for a high tackle, while Fainu was given a three-game penalty for dangerous contact. Australian Independent Radio News.
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13: Your local weather in the Yass Valley for Tuesday, July 21. Morning frost, then mostly sunny today, heading for 15 degrees with no rain. Down to 3 overnight, then a shower or two arriving tomorrow, going for 14. Thursday, a possible shower and 10 degrees. Friday, morning frost, mostly sunny with a top of 10. Today, getting to 15 degrees in Canberra, 15 in Goulburn and 15 in Yass. And that's your latest weather update on Yass FM.
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15: As part of construction for the Hume Link East project, there will be delays on the southern end of Black Range Road near Woolgarlow to move heavy machinery. On Tuesday the 21st of July and Thursday the 23rd of July, there will be disruptions between 10 a.m. and 2:30 p.m. A detour is available via Burrinjuck Road and the Hume Highway. 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
0: Yeah, I enjoyed a good evening at Yass Bar the other night when the burlesque show was on. Okay, you are with Matt, and we are going beyond the hits up to 4 p.m. Over the next hour, we'll hear some good music, some of which, in fact, I'm thinking, some of it, some of this stuff did make it to radio, just not all of it. Now, you'll hear me mention good progressions. That's my shorthand for saying that the music has good chord sequences and the melody and a harmony fits in well around that. This hour, we're going to hear from 1983 to 1997 via the well-known album Cargo from Men at Work in 1983 that actually does feature some songs that were on the radio, and then Fields of Green from Rick Wakeman in 1997, which has a couple of famous prog rock hits on it and never made it to radio. So, a real joy waiting for you there. So first up, Men at Work. Now, we had the debut album on here just last month, so we'll get straight to the music. Well, we'll skip over most of the most of the history. Now, Men at Work are an Australian rock band formed in Melbourne in 1979, best known for a string of hits in the 1980s, including Who Can It Be Now, Be Good Johnny, and the global hit Down Under. All of those from their international hit debut album, Business As Usual, in 1981. Now, we're going to be listening to tracks from their next album, Cargo, released 2 years later in 1983. And in this case, these tracks have come from the compilation album Contraband, The Best of Men at Work, which was itself released in 1996. Cargo peaked at number one on the Australian album chart, number two in New Zealand, number three in the United States, and number eight in the UK. So it did pretty well as well. The album was recorded and finished by mid-1982 with the same production team as for the prior album, Business As Usual. But its release was pushed back 9 months due to the continuing success of that debut album. Fair enough. Now, four singles were released from the Cargo album, and I recall hearing Dr. Heckle and Mr. Jive, I think it is, and Overkill on radio at the time. The singles did reasonably well overseas, with Overkill getting to number three in the huge US market, and Mistake, which barely scratched the surface in Australia, which went all the way to number six in the US. Our first two tracks from Contraband from the Cargo album delivered here via the compilation Contraband are that hit, Overkill, and then Upstairs in My House. Overkill was, of course, a single and is a piece of medium pop. The lyric is about fear of losing control of your personal circumstances. In songwriter Colin Hay's mind, the band's instant success of their previous record had changed a lot of things for him, and it seemed that he was going to have to evolve out of his known situation into something else, somewhere else. Hay himself recognised the risks of addiction that he would be facing, and was particularly proud of having put his fears into this song. The next track, Upstairs in My House, is another piece of solid pop. The lyrics offer snapshots of Melbourne life from the vantage point of the roof of his house. It's got nice progressions, worth a listen. So let's have a listen to Overkill and Upstairs in My House from Men at Work's second album, Cargo.

So those two tracks were Men at Work with Overkill, their big hit, well, one of their big hits, and then Upstairs in My House from the album Cargo in 1983. Our last two tracks from Contraband, well, from the Cargo album delivered here via the compilation Contraband, are Dr. Heckle and Mr. Jive and High Wire. Dr. Heckle and Mr. Jive was a single and is a piece of medium pop with rich production. The lyric has a Jekyll and Hyde theme, with the guy's scientific experiments going astray in an unexpected direction. His alter ego becomes a piano-playing party dude. Presumably that's Mr. Jive. It's an interesting idea. A little bit repetitive, but hey, let's give it a go. And then the track High Wire was apparently another single and is a piece of solid pop. The lyric offers a snapshot of someone who feels that they are continuously balancing on a high wire, always having to be cool for their public persona. It's got okay progressions, certainly worth a listen. So let's have a listen to Dr. Heckle and Mr. Jive and then High Wire from Men at Work's Cargo.

So those songs were Men at Work with Dr. Heckle and Mr. Jive, and then High Wire from their second album, Cargo, in 1983. Rolling Stone's Christopher Connolly considered Cargo a stronger effort overall than Business as Usual, but it suffered from not having equivalent standout tracks. While Stephen Thomas Erlewine considered much of it filler. Not kind. Another critic found it inoffensive and forgettable, and considered that vocalist Colin Hay was, quote, the most effortlessly soulful pop singer since Sting, unquote. Cargo made it to number 3 in the Billboard, the US Billboard 200, number 8 in the UK, and the band toured the world extensively in 1983. While Stephen Thomas Erlewine considered much of it filler, not kind. Another critic found it inoffensive and forgettable, and considered that vocalist Colin Hay was, quote, the most effortlessly soulful pop singer since Sting, unquote.

0: There will be more in later episodes. And it's time for some sponsor promos. Back soon.
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0: 9 till 1. 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
0: Hi there. You're with Matt, and we are going beyond the hit up to 4 p.m. We've been listening to Men at Work, but now we're going forward 14 years for a listen to Fields of Green from Rick Wakeman. Now, Rick Wakeman has been on here recently, so I'll just skip through his background. Richard Christopher Wakeman, CBE, was born 1949. He is an English keyboardist and composer, best known as a former member of the prog rock band Yes, across five different tenures between 1971 and 2004, and also for his solo albums released in the 1970s and, dare I say, beyond. In fact, what we're going to be listening to now is one of those beyond. All Music describes Wakeman as a, quote, classically trained keyboardist extraordinaire who plied his trade with Yes and developed his own brand of live spectacular in a solo act. And I have to say, unquote. And I have to say that that description fails to note that he has been recording almost continuously for the last 50-odd years. Now, we're going to be listening to tracks from his 30th solo album, 30th solo studio album, Fields of Green, released in 1997. Now, the music on the album is relatively standard Wakeman pieces from the rock end of the prog spectrum, but it does include a couple of tracks brought in from other works of his, and those are fan favourites for this album, and actually, they are the reason why I tracked this album down, and we're going to listen to those two first. So, the first one is titled Election 97-Arthur. Now, the reason for that strange title is this track is an update of the title track from Rick Wakeman's first album, The Legends of King Arthur and the Knights of the Round Table. And this update incorporates two new musical themes and was freshly recorded for the BBC's 1996, I think it was, election music package. 97, must be 97. Now, it is done with big production, which I think works really well. It has good progressions done with rich

and supportive production, and I think it's great stuff. So we're going to have a listen to Election 97-Arthur from Rick Wakeman's album Fields of Green, written for the BBC's Election Music. So here we go.

So that trackman, sorry, that track was Rick Wakeman with his update of the Arthur track for the BBC's 1996 or 97 election music package, included in the album Fields of Green in 1997. Our next track from Fields of Green is Starship Whooper, Starship Trooper Dash Worm, W-U-R-M. And that is Rick Wakeman's cover of a track from the prog rock band Yes. And even though the original track was off the last album before he joined them, it became a favourite of Rick Wakeman. He typically used it as a closer for his concerts. The album track has several parts, starting with the Starship Trooper theme and then ending with a great organ solo for the Worm theme. It's got great progressions delivered with great rock. It has great progressions delivered with great verve, and I think it is the best of prog rock. So let's have a listen to Starship Trooper Dash Worm from Rick Wakeman's album Fields of Green.

0: So that was Rick Wakeman with the track Starship Whooper, Starship Trooper, the first half, finishing with that great track Worm, W-U-R-M. That combined track from his album Fields of Green in 1997. And if you're wondering, yes, that's what I think is excellent prog rock. Now, I know that the solo there was a bit repetitive and things like that, but it was delivered over this fabulous progressions from the original track. They're done, I think, as good as it's possible to do. Now, the spot-on female vocal from the first half of that track was provided by longtime Rick Wakeman associate, the Australian vocalist Chrissy Hammond, originally from the band Cheetah. And before that, she had the role of Mary Magdalene in Jesus in the Australian Jesus Christ Superstar show, and she was also a founder of Air Supply, having had a singing part on their big hit Love and Other Bruises. And it's time for a station promo. Back in a sec.
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0: Radio, you're with Matt, and we are going beyond the hits up to 4 p.m. We're in 1997 with the album Fields of Green from Rick Wakeman. Our next track from Fields of Green is The Spanish Wizard, which is a medium prog rock instrumental. It has good progressions done with some interest from the Spanish vibe incorporated in it. So let's have a listen to The Spanish Wizard from Rick Wakeman's Fields of Green in 1997.

0: Okay, we're going to have to leave that one there because we've run out of time for this hour. That track was most of Rick Wakeman with The Spanish Wizard from Fields of Green in 1997. Now, the original version of this album didn't contain that first track that I played for you, which was the Arthur Dash Election track, which I think works really well. Fortunately, we've got the re-release of the album in 2006, which did in fact add the King Arthur election night theme that had been used for, well, the BBC for years had used his King Arthur theme for their election night specials, and Rick updated it for the 1997 election night. But thereafter, the BBC suggested to Rick that he pay for the continuing exposure of his music to a national audience each year. After Rick gave them the not unexpected response, they stopped using the track, even after he just updated it, which was silly of them. But there you go. So if you are interested in that music, make sure you get the 2006 re-release, not the original 1997 version. So Rick Wakeman's discography includes over 100 solo albums spanning a range of musical styles. In 2017, he was inducted into the Rock and Roll Hall of Fame as a member of Yes. In 2021, he was awarded a CBE for his services to music and broadcasting. He continues to record albums and perform concerts worldwide in various capacities. His most recent album is A Gallery of the Imagination. And just give me a moment. I'm just going to check to see if we... I'm just looking at my Rick Wakeman list here. And it's a big album. And we have played it. We've, in fact, played it on two episodes so far. However, there's a wealth of great music there, which we'll probably get back to at some stage in another episode. Anyway, so yes, we'll have more Rick Wakeman in later episodes. And so albums this hour, we've been from 1983 to 1997 via Cargo from Men at Work, starting in 83, and then Fields, that one there, Fields of Green from Rick Wakeman in 97, with a fabulous track, Starship Tripper and Worm. Now, after the break, we're going to have Amnesiac from Radiohead in 2001, and then I Can Only Be Me from Eva Cassidy, her ninth posthumous album. Now, if you're interested to hear how that works, be with me again after the break.
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2: Good afternoon. This is Michael Lynch. Pubs and fish and chip shops will be places of interest during Pauline Hanson's national listening tour. The One Nation leader is back in Australia after a trip to the UK and Italy. She's addressed a business function in Perth today where she was met by about 70 protesters. Senator Hanson says during her national listening tour, she wants to hear the concerns of everyday Australians.
3: Between now and Christmas, my team and I will be travelling this country. Pubs, businesses, kitchen tables, rooms like this one, maybe even a few fish and chip shops. And we will be asking one question. What's holding you back? You, your business, your family, our country.
2: Federal Energy Minister Chris Bowen's department is expected to spend more than $4 million hosting foreign bureaucrats in a luxury Fijian resort ahead of the COP31 climate summit in October. Labor claims the event is vital to strengthening diplomatic ties, but Shadow Energy Minister Dan Tehan says the government needs to rethink its priorities.
4: This money should be going to help people pay their electricity bills. This does not pass the pub test.
2: Economists, meanwhile, are warning that retail petrol prices could surge back above $2 a litre unless there's a rapid change in the global energy market. As the conflict in the Middle East escalates, the price of Brent crude has risen again and is now back over the $90 mark. New laws are to be introduced aimed at giving New South Wales police more access to road cameras to solve crime. Jefferson Shaw reports.
5: Current privacy laws require toll operators to black out faces in camera images. Premier Chris Minns says he believes those laws have been holding officers back in solving crimes, including assassination attempts.
6: And we're going to introduce legislation so that they can get the information to keep us safe.
5: Mr. Minns says it's a change the police commissioner has asked for, and he's calling on the crossbench to put upper house politics aside to get the legislation through. If passed, it'll roll out in stages, starting with the Harbour Bridge and Tunnel, Jefferson Shore State Parliament.
2: High-tech experts are urging Australians to take precautions, such as setting up a family pass or code word, as AI makes so-called lost my phone scams much more effective. Artificial intelligence is now being used by fraudsters to clone voices to sound just like a victim's loved ones. Cybersecurity consultant Mark Voss says tech and phone companies are taking steps to try to address scams like this.
7: On the 1st of July, they implemented Unverified, where text came through as pretending to be businesses. Now, with caller ID, they want to get more sophisticated in how they handle caller ID, so it's much harder to pretend to be someone else.
2: A US federal judge has temporarily blocked the proposed $110 billion merger between Paramount Skydance and Warner Brothers Discovery. The BBC says the decision follows a lawsuit brought by a coalition of 12 US states over concerns that the deal would stifle competition and raise consumer prices. The media giants disagree. They say the states opposing the deal have misread the market, that the merger in fact would improve streaming efficiency. This is Air News. Less than a year after having a tumour removed from her kidney, Jessica Fox has won gold at the Kayak Cross individual time trial in Oklahoma. The French-born Australian Olympian says she's amazed at how quickly she's recovered from major surgery and hopes this result can springboard her into more wins in the United States.
8: Channel this good form and this good energy and recover well today after the podium, get in the slalom boat and get the good feel tomorrow. We've got a big program.
2: Hundreds of thousands of jubilant football fans in Madrid have welcomed home the Spanish team after they won the World Cup on Sunday. Captain Rodri said it was an honour to follow in the footsteps of the national side that won the coveted cup 16 years ago.
9: I always say that winning with your country is the greatest feeling there is, especially a World Cup. This generation grew up watching Casillas and Iniesta lift the trophy, and to be able to do the same today is the greatest achievement there is in football.
2: The Women's Tennis Association has decided to exclude transgender athletes from the professional tour. It's also ruled that players on the WTA tour must undergo genetic sex testing, and just once in their career, they'll also have to undergo a cheek swab, blood or saliva test. Australian Independent Radio News.
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11: Your local weather in the Yass Valley for Tuesday, July 21. Morning frost, then mostly sunny today, heading for 15 degrees with no rain. Down to 3 overnight, then a shower or two arriving tomorrow, going for 14. Thursday, a possible shower and 10 degrees. Friday, morning frost, mostly sunny with a top of 10. Today, getting to 15 degrees in Canberra, 15 in Goulburn and 15 in Yass. And that's your latest weather update on Yass FM.
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13: As part of construction for the Hume Link East project, there will be delays on the southern end of Black Range Road near Woolgarlo to move heavy machinery. On Tuesday the 21st of July and Thursday the 23rd of July, there will be disruptions between 10 a.m. and 2:30 p.m. A detour is available via Burrinjuck Road and the Hume Highway. 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
0: Well, hi there, you're with Matt, and we are going beyond the hits up to 4 p.m. Over the next hour, we'll hear some good music, some of which didn't make it a big exposure on radio. You'll hear me mention good progressions. That's my shorthand for saying that music has good chord sequences and the melody and or harmony fits in well around that. That's my criteria for what constitutes good music. Well, music that I enjoy to listen. I hope you do too. Now, this hour, we're going to hear from 2001 to 2023 via the album, well-regarded album, Amnesiac from Radiohead in 2001, and then I Can Only Be Me from Eva Cassidy in 2023. First up, Radiohead. They are an English rock band formed in Oxfordshire, England in 1985. The band is mostly led by Tom York, who is also the main songwriter. Radiohead's experimental approach is credited with advancing the sound of alternative rock. Pardon me. Radiohead released their debut album Pablo Honey in 1993. Their debut single from that album, Creep, was a worldwide hit. Although I don't understand. I find it noisy and annoying. Their popularity and critical standing rose with their album The Bends in 1995, which at least has some good songs. Their third album, OK Computer, is acclaimed as a landmark record and one of the greatest albums in popular music, with complex production and themes of modern alienation. Again, it's not for everyone. Their fourth album, Kid A, marked a dramatic change in style, incorporating influences from electronic music, jazz, classical music, and kraut rock. For kraut rock, think Kraftwerk with Farn Farn Farn on the Autobahn. Great song, great vibe. That's what is generally regarded as kraut rock. So, although the album Kid A divided listeners, it was later named the best album of the decade by multiple outlets, again with musical sensitivities different from mine. But we will be listening to tracks from the next album, Amnesiac, released in 2001. Now, the tracks in Amnesiac were recorded in the same sessions as Kid A, but the tracks were excluded from Kid A because the band considered that a double album of this stuff might have been a bit dense, and I agree. So they split the tracks into two albums and released them a year apart. Not surprisingly, Amnesiac has a similar style to Kid A, with influences from electronic music, 20th century classical music, jazz and kraut rock. Now, the final track, Life in a Glasshouse, is a collaboration with the jazz trumpeter Humphrey Littleton and his band. And I'm pretty sure we'll get to that. We might have time to get to that one. Oh yeah, we will definitely get to that one. Our first two tracks from Amnesiac are The Pyramid Song and You and Whose Army. Now, The Pyramid Song was a single. It's a mild piano ballad. It has an obscure lyric with something like a life overview, apparently inspired by Tom York's interest in an exhibition of the ancient Egyptian underworld in Copenhagen. It has interesting progressions treated with care. It's an unusual and a good listen. It broadens out in the second half with contributions that are not strictly in time, but the assemblage works well. And it was nominated as Song of the Decade by Rolling Stone. The track You and Whose Army is a piece of medium alt rock. The sense of the lyric is along the lines of, "So you want to take me on? You and Whose Army?" It was crafted to harken back to the doo-wop harmony style of the Ink Spots. I think it's got great progressions and sophisticated harmonies, and that makes for a good listen. So let's have a listen to some nicely sophisticated alt rock with Radiohead's Pyramid Song and Yuen Huzami off Amnesiac in 2001.

So those two tracks were Radiohead with Pyramid Song and You and Whose Army from Amnesiac in 2001. The album's name arises from Tom York's fascination with the idea that memory of past lives is erased by the trauma of both. Birth, my apologies. The memory of past lives is erased by the trauma of birth. So, hello to fellow amnesiacs out there. Amnesiac debuted at number one on the UK albums chart and number two in the US. By October of 2008, that is 7 years later, it had sold over 900,000 copies worldwide, of which one of them is mine. Now, it's certified platinum in the UK, the US and Canada, and gold in Japan. Amnesiac received positive reviews, though some critics felt it was a bit too experimental or less cohesive than Kid A, or they saw it as a collection of Kid A outtakes. Singer and main songwriter Tom York said that the songs on the two albums were separated because they came from different places and together, quote, cancel each other out as overall finished things, unquote. I think that means something. Our last two tracks from Amnesiac are Morning Bell / Amnesiac and then Life in a Glasshouse. Morning Bell / Amnesiac is a piece of mild alt rock. It's an alternative form of one of the tracks off Kid A, with 4-4 timing instead of the 5-4 of the previous, which makes it, quite frankly, easier to listen to. Songwriter York stated that it seemed to him like a recurring dream. I have to say that my recurring dreams have nothing to do with cutting kids in half, which is where this song ends up. Strange. But it does have interesting progressions with an interesting vibe, but I don't think there's any real meaning to it, fortunately. Then the next track, Life in a Glasshouse, is a piece of medium New Orleans blues with the inclusion of jazz trumpeter Humphrey Littleton. The lyric is inspired by the wife of a celebrity who was so harassed by paparazzi that she papered the windows of her Miami house with pictures of the faces of those paparazzi. Life in a Glasshouse, indeed. The jazz band has a good time, to an overall good effect, even if it was a bit full-on in places. So let's have a listen to Morning Bell / Amnesiac and then Life in a Glasshouse from Radiohead's album Amnesiac in 2001.

0: So those two tracks were Radiohead with Morning Bell / Amnesiac and Life in a Glasshouse from the album Amnesiac in 2001. Amnesiac was named one of the year's best albums by numerous publications, and Rolling Stone ranked it number 320 on their 2012 list of the 500 greatest albums of all time. Again, I think there's some brilliant bits of music in there, but I think the album as a whole is not really my style. But if you do like alt rock, it's certainly held up as a paragon of that. Radiohead released another four albums before going on to individual projects. Radiohead's awards include 6 Grammy Awards, 4 Ivor Novello Awards, and they hold 5 Mercury Prize nominations, the most of any other UK act. 4 Radiohead singles have reached the top 10 in Australia, of which I only really remember Paranoid Android. Rolling Stone have named Radiohead one of the 100 greatest artists of all time and included 5 Radiohead artists albums in its list of the 500 greatest albums of all time. They were inducted into the Rock and Roll Hall of Fame in 2019. In 2021, the band released the combined album Kid Amnesia, anniversary reissue compiling Kid A, Amnesiac, and previously unreleased material. That's all from Radiohead for the moment. More in later episodes. And it's time for some sponsor promos. Back soon.
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0: Okay, you're with Matt, and we are going beyond the hits up to 4 p.m. We've been listening to Radiohead, but now we're going forward 22 years for a listen to I Can Only Be Me from Eva Cassidy. And so Eva Cassidy has been on here recently, so we'll skip over most of her background. But it's necessary to emphasise here that this is a posthumous

problem, and we'll get to the story of that in a moment. Eva Marie Cassidy, born 1963, died 1996, was an American singer and guitarist known for her interpretations of jazz, folk and blues music sung with a powerful, emotive soprano voice. She released her first album in 1992, followed by 1996's live solo album titled Live at Blues Alley. And although she had been honoured by the Washington Area Music Association, she was virtually unknown outside her native Washington, D.C. area, and recorded only three albums at the time of her death from melanoma at the age of 33 in 1996. Now, I Can Only Be Me, the one we're going to be listening to, is her ninth posthumous album. Now, this features the voice of Eva Cassidy and was released in 2023. Now, I need to sort of explain what's going on here. There's a technology called Audio Demix. It was which has been developed at Abbey Road Studios for Peter Jackson's Get Back special, which is the three-episode show about the Beatles' final recording sessions, culminating in their disbandment. But this audio demix technology was developed at Abbey Road Studios for that special, and has continued to be used for processing old recordings. And the reason why is because the technology can sort of pluck out a voice or an instrument from a combined track recorded in the 60s or 70s or something like that. The software examines the frequency spectrum of the song and can pull out those elements of the frequency spectrum that are attributable to this bass guitar, that vocalist. And that's exactly what's happened here. Despite the fact that she was only on sort of recording for a short period, Eva Cassidy actually did make quite a few. There were many recordings of Eva Cassidy's voice. Some of them were simply in concert, but there's many recordings of her voice. And so this software was able to develop a pattern of what Eva Cassidy's voice looks like. And then they were able to apply that to some of her old recordings. The producer, Chris Biondo, who was a former bandmate of Eva Cassidy and appears to have been fairly active in the continued reissuing of Eva Cassidy albums after her death. He's arranged for this technology to be applied to some of her early albums to pull out this double handful of songs, these 10 songs. 10 songs? 10, 10, 10, 10, 10. About 10 songs to create a vocal-only track, which was then put in front of a backing from the London Symphony Orchestra. So what we have is Eva Cassidy with the vocal from a series of her originally recorded songs, now being backed by the London Symphony Orchestra. And Chris Biondo, this former bandmate and arranger, made the comment that, quote, Eva had a fantasy of one day having a full orchestra back her up. To her, that was the greatest place you could be musically, unquote. And I have to agree. I mean, some of my absolute favourite music is classic bits of pop that have been backed by the London Symphony Orchestra and other orchestras. Orchestral treatment of popular music. And that's what we have here, enabled by this audio demix technology. So let's have a listen. Our first track from this album is Songbird, which is a mild ballad and is a rich orchestral treatment of her original song off her, I think it was her, it was the first entirely posthumous album. It was sort of a compilation at that stage. And this album was the one that actually brought her to everyone's notice after she died.
So let's have a listen to that first track, Songbird, with Eva's voice extracted from the original and put in front of the London Symphony Orchestra providing backing.

So that track was Eva Cassidy with Songbird from her album, I Can Only Be Me, her ninth posthumous album, I Can Only Be Me, in 2023. So that audio demix technology I was talking about was developed at Abbey Road Studios. Now, unfortunately, Peter Jackson's name, the producer Peter Jackson, is the name that gets most associated with this technology, simply because it was first used for his processing of the Beatles' Get Back special, and then used to create a new track of the Beatles, and I can't bring its name to mind, but it was a track that John Lennon had prototyped, sort of demoed some time before, and they were able to use this technology to strip Lennon's voice out of that demo and then enable McCartney, Ringo, to their voice to be added to it with new instrumental backing. But yes, the person who actually developed that is called, bear with me, I'm just looking for it. Yes. The demix technology was developed by mastermind technical analyst James Clark. So yes, so James Clark is the guy who developed the stuff that was used to create, to extract Eva Cassidy's voice from her previous recording so that they could be played fresh in front of an orchestral backing. Now our next track with this feature is Ain't No Sunshine. Now, I think this is a great treatment of this great song, and the classic progressions are given a subtle lift via some jazzier progression. So not only do we get a chance to hear Eva Cassidy outside of in front of an orchestra, they've also updated the progressions, I think, to great effect. So here's an excellent new version of Ain't No Sunshine featuring the voice of Eva Cassidy and the London Symphony Orchestra.

So that great track was Eva Cassidy with Ain't No Sunshine from I Can Only Be Me in 2023. And if you listen carefully, there's a whole bunch of really excellent sort of subtle tweaks to the music with fresh progressions in there. I think it works really well. And it's time for a station promo. Back in a sec.

0: the soapbox. 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
2: Radio, you're with Matt, and we are going beyond the hits up to 4pm, another 10 minutes. I think we'll fit sort of 1.5 songs into that. Now, we are in 2023 with the 9th posthumous album for Eva Cassidy called I Can Only Be Me. Look, I know the title sounds a bit naff, but it's actually named after one of the songs on the album, which unfortunately I don't think we're going to get to today. Our next track from the album is Wally Wally, which is a mild ballad originally from a folk song of British origin, charting the usual course of love from hot and strong to cold and faded. It has excellent orchestral support that teases out the lovely progressions in the original song. So let's have a listen to a remake of Eva Cassidy's song Wally Wally, with a voice extracted from that original and put in front of the London Symphony Orchestra to great effect. So let's have a listen to Wally Wally, the orchestral version.

So that track was Eva Cassidy with Wally Wally from I Can Only Be Me in 2023, with some excellent treatment of the lovely progressions in that original song. Her posthumously released recordings, including 3 number one albums and 1 number one single in the UK, have sold more than 10 million copies, far more than when she was alive. Her music has also charted within the top 10 in Australia. Now, that's nearly all from Eva Cassidy for the moment. We will have more in later episodes. But we've run out of time, pretty much, so I'm just going to summarise the episode and we'll go out with a little bit of another Eva Cassidy track. So today, we've heard from 1970 to 2023 via an early concept album, Blows Against the Empire, from Paul Kantner in 1970. Basically, hippies stealing a starship. And then Stephen Stills Does Disco in Thoroughfare Gap in 1978. Men at Work's second album, Cargo, from 1983. One of many albums from Rick Wakeman in the 90s, Fields of Green, with a couple of absolutely outstanding prog rock tracks in there. Amnesiac from Radiohead in 2001, one of the very well-regarded albums, and that last one there, I Can Only Be Me, starring the voice of Eva Cassidy in front of the London Symphony Orchestra. Now, my favourite albums this episode are Rick Wakeman's Fields of Green and that one there, I Can Only Be Me, featuring Eva Cassidy. Okay, thanks for being with me this afternoon for a listen to some music you might not have heard. I hope that you found some new music of interest or simply had a good dose of nostalgia. And let's face it, a good dose of nostalgia is a very good thing. Please join me again, 1 till 4 next Tuesday, for another instalment of Beyond the Hits. Okay, now we've got a tiny bit of time, so we'll go out with a little bit of another track on this album called Autumn Leaves. Goodbye.

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1: Good afternoon, this is Michael Lynch. A national energy survey has revealed that 2 in 3 Australians either don't understand their energy plan, have never looked at their bill, or don't know if they're getting the best deal. The comparison site Finder says about 14 million people could be overpaying ever-increasing power bills. As the conflict in the Middle East drags on, economists say a rapid change is needed in the global energy market to keep fuel prices in Australia down. The United States has launched fresh strikes against Iran, while Yemen's Houthi rebels have imposed a maritime embargo against Saudi Arabia. Victorian teachers have rejected the state government's latest pay offer, and so their industrial action is to continue. Had they accepted the government offer, the teachers' salaries would have risen by at least 28.3% over the next 4 years, but they're still pushing for a 35% pay rise. Justin Mullaly from the Education Union says Thursday's strike, therefore, will go ahead.
2: Right across the state, and we will rally in the city and march to Parliament. It doesn't matter whether you support the offer that was put to you or whether you rejected it. We all have to act in union. We all have to stick together and send a very clear and direct message to this state government.
1: To Western Australia now, where a 35-year-old woman has been killed and her 12-year-old daughter seriously injured in a suspected family violence incident in Perth's southeast. Police were called to a disturbance at a home in Bentley at around 6:15 this morning, where they found the body of a deceased woman whose injuries, they say, were consistent with stab wounds. Detective Acting Inspector Jessica Securo says the girl was able to flee the property.
3: She was injured at the Mill Street residence as well, and she's been able to flee that area and contact police. We're very thankful that members of the public did stop, assist the female, and St John's were called as soon as possible to provide the 12-year-old that life-saving care she needed.
1: Air News has been told the girl remains in a serious but stable condition in hospital, and that the dead woman's 16-year-old son is currently in custody and assisting police. West Australia was also the scene of a very rowdy protest outside Crown Perth this morning, where One Nation's Pauline Hanson was headlining a breakfast event. Elise Gately was there.
4: A heavy police presence monitored more than 70 protesters this morning, but they were relegated to the opposite side of Crown, to where Pauline Hanson fronted the sold-out ballroom. The left-wing WA socialists speaking out against the One Nation leader's comments on white Australia and calls for a monoculture. They also blasted the senator's backing by Gina Rinehart, the mining magnate, a major shareholder in the parent company of the West Australian newspaper, who held the event. The vocal group claiming they're the ones standing up for Aussie battlers. Elise Gately, Perth.
1: And finally, those identical quadruplet girls born at a Brisbane hospital remain in the neonatal intensive care unit. The 4 baby girls who were delivered by C-section at just 28 weeks and 4 days are said to be doing extremely well. This is Air News. Pat Cummins and Josh Hazlewood are back at full fitness ahead of next month's test series against Bangladesh in Darwin and Mackay. Hazlewood hasn't played a test match in 12 months, while Cummins only played once during last summer's Ashes series. Chair of selectors George Bailey says both men are ready to go.
5: Those guys, along with everyone else in the squad and a few others, hitting the finishing touches. You know, those guys in particular, probably a bit more of a couple of physical things to tick off, but understanding is all fit.
1: Dockers defender Luke Ryan is expecting West Coast to treat Friday's derby like a grand final, with the aim of taking down a top-ranked AFL club. Ryan has told Sports Today Fremantle is fully prepared to go on the attack.
6: We're up for the fight. We can't wait. We're going to hunt them and see if they can handle our pressure. I think we're going after them, so we'll see how we go after Friday night.
1: Dean Young says that after being appointed the permanent boss of the Dragons, he's determined to make the most of his opportunity as an NRL head coach. Cycling and riders have had their second and final rest day on the Tour de France. Things resume in stage 16 with a 26-kilometre time trial on the shores of Lake Geneva. Liverpool Football Club legend and Ballon d'Or winner Kevin Keegan has died from stage 4 cancer, aged 75. Australian Independent Radio News.
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8: Your local weather in the Yass Valley for Tuesday, July 21. Morning frost, then mostly sunny today, heading for 15 degrees with no rain. Down to 3 overnight, then a shower or two arriving tomorrow, going for 14. Thursday, a possible shower and 10 degrees. Friday, morning frost, mostly sunny with a top of 10. Today, getting to 15 degrees in Canberra, 15 in Goulburn and 15 in Yass. And that's your latest weather update on Yass FM.
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10: As part of construction for the Hume Link East project, there will be delays on the southern end of Black Range Road near Woolgarlo to move heavy machinery. On Tuesday the 21st of July and Thursday the 23rd of July, there will be disruptions between 10 a.m. and 2:30 p.m. A detour is available via Burrinjuck Road and the Hume Highway. 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
2: I'm Mark Transfield. Economists say Australia should prepare for petrol prices to surge again unless there's a rapid change in the global energy market. The price of Brent crude has climbed back over the $90 mark as the conflict in the Middle East escalates. Yemen's Houthi rebels have announced a maritime embargo against Saudi Arabia, sparking fresh supply concerns. The National Road Transport Association's Warren Clark says our government should act to prevent supply shocks.
3: Can't control the international diesel price, but what it can control is the taxes that it puts on top of that price, and that's the crucial thing at this stage.
2: Meantime, the government's upgraded travel warnings for three countries in the Middle East. Oman, Saudi Arabia and Jordan are now level three destinations, with Australians advised to reconsider their need to travel there. A man's been charged over a deadly stabbing in Sydney's inner suburbs. Dusty Fitzpatrick reports.
4: The body of a 63-year-old man was found inside a unit at Newtown last month. A forensic post-mortem examination found the man had suffered a fatal stab wound to his chest. Detectives then set up a task force to investigate his death. Following inquiries, a 51-year-old man was arrested at a correctional facility in Park Lee. He was then taken to Riverston Police Station, where he's been charged with murder. Dusty Fitzpatrick, Sydney.
2: Federal opposition leader Angus Taylor has rejected talk of a merger between the Liberal Party and One Nation in South Australia. One Nation has seven members in the state parliament, while the Liberals have 11. Liberal Senator Alex Antic is pushing for a coalition with the minor party. Mr Taylor says such a move is not on the cards.
5: That won't be happening. That will not be happening, I can assure you of that. So the Liberal Party is strong in South Australia and will remain strong in South Australia, and there won't be any kind of merger or coalition.
2: Long-haul Qantas pilots say they do not take protected industrial action lightly as they prepare to vote on possible work bans and stoppages. After 2 years of negotiations with Qantas, pilots will vote next week on what action they'll take in their fight for better pay and conditions. Australian and International Pilots Association President Andrew Marshall says their quality of life is a major part of their demands.
6: There's significant disruption to lifestyle and being a pilot, so we're asking for simple things like three guaranteed days off in 8 weeks. That's one of our key claims, so that the pilot will know that in 8 weeks they can have 3 days where they can commit time to their family.
2: A baby humpback whale, which washed up on a Sydney beach, has been cleared of bird flu. The newborn calf died after becoming stranded at Cronulla on Friday morning. It was tested as a precaution and returned a negative result for the H5 bird flu. Air Health News and a leading cardiologist is encouraging people to drink more coffee. Dr. Peter Kistler has researched coffee consumption and says coffee should be considered part of a healthy diet.
7: We found that people who drank between 1 and 5 cups a day lived longer, had less heart disease, including less rhythm problems, lower incidence of stroke and diabetes. So on the basis of that, we concluded that people should be encouraged to drink coffee.
2: This is Air News. The Rabbitohs have been hit by a massive injury blow in the run to the NRL finals. Captain Cameron Murray is facing a month on the sidelines with an ankle injury. Winger Campbell Graham admits it's a major setback.
8: Any team Cam Murray's playing in, he has a massive positive impact on how they play. We're obviously no different. He's our captain, he's our leader, and he's just one of those blokes that gives you confidence when you're running out there with him. So he's a massive loss for us.
2: AFL, and Craig McRae says the door is always open to Bobby Hill at Collingwood. The Norm Smith medalist has been away from the club for several weeks. It's been reported the Pies are looking to end Hill's contract. The coach says he hopes the forward is doing well.
9: Completely out of my hands. I've not privy to any conversations like that or around management and other things, so I'll leave others to do those things. But again, just try to provide a platform where Bobby feels safe and a sense of belonging to be able to be in that building.
2: And Australia has made several changes to the squad which beat England in the final Ashes test last summer. Captain Pat Cummins returns to the squad for the two-game series against Sri Lanka next month. Josh Hazlewood and Nathan Lyon are also named to return. Australian Independent Radio News.
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11: Your local weather in the Yas Valley for Tuesday, July 21. Morning frost, then mostly sunny today, heading for 15 degrees with no rain. Down to 3 overnight, then a shower or two arriving tomorrow, going for 14. Thursday, a possible shower and 10 degrees. Friday, morning frost, mostly sunny with a top of 10. Today, getting to 15 degrees in Canberra, 15 in Goulburn and 15 in Yas. And that's your latest weather update on Yas FM.
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13: As part of construction for the Hume Link East project, there will be delays on the southern end of Black Range Road near Woolgarlow to move heavy machinery. On Tuesday the 21st of July and Thursday the 23rd of July, there will be disruptions between 10 a.m. and 2:30 p.m. A detour is available via Burrinjuck Road and the Hume Highway. 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

0: University students are being warned against taking part in a money mule scam, laundering cash for criminals. Crime Stoppers has launched a campaign raising awareness of a scheme that sees criminals paying younger Australians to launder money. Chief Executive Peter Price says typically those taking part don't realise it's a crime.
1: This is really important. They're at university, they're in their 20s, they've got their whole lives ahead of them, right? We don't want them to get a criminal record over $500. It's absolutely not worth it.
0: The Shadow Home Affairs Minister is calling for laws to be changed after a so-called ISIS bride was granted bail by a Victorian court. The woman accused of terrorism offences was charged in May after returning to Australia. John O'Dunham says the government can't simply claim laws prevent them from taking action.
2: I've consistently made the point that if the law is weak, we should look at ways to change it to prevent these people from coming back into our country. If the bail laws in Victoria are weak, then the government here should be doing everything they can.
0: New laws will be introduced aimed at giving New South Wales police more access to road cameras to solve crime cases. Jefferson Shaw reports.
3: Current privacy laws require toll operators to black out faces in camera images. Premier Chris Minns says he believes those laws have been holding officers back in solving crimes, including assassination attempts.
4: And we're going to introduce legislation so that they can get the information to keep us safe.
3: Mr. Minns says it's a change the police commissioner has asked for, and he's calling on the crossbench to put upper house politics aside to get the legislation through. If passed, it'll roll out in stages, starting with the Harbour Bridge and Tunnel. Jefferson Shaw, State Parliament.
0: Teachers in Victoria will strike this week after rejecting that state government's latest pay offer. Kiara Parker reports.
5: Tens of thousands of teachers across the state are set to strike on Thursday as the pay dispute drags on. The mass walkout, an attempt to force the Allan government back to the negotiating table after almost a year of failed talks. Justin Mullally from the Education Union.
6: We will rally in the city and march to Parliament. We all have to act in union and send a very clear and direct message to this state government.
5: Just over 51% of members knocked back the latest offer, teachers, principals and education support staff voting against a pay increase of 28.3% over 4 years. They want a 35% pay hike. The union warns if a better deal isn't put forward next week, another strike will be held on August 4. Kiara Parker, Melbourne.
0: AIR Medical News, and scientists have found a new biomarker which could help identify blood cancer patients with a high risk of poor outcomes. It's hoped the discovery will allow doctors to develop more personalised and effective treatments. Adelaide University's Dr. Barbara McClure says it's a real breakthrough.
7: Despite getting a similar diagnosis, some patients do really well and have good recoveries, and other patients get a more aggressive form of the disease and have poorer outcomes. So what our study has been doing is trying to understand how can we identify these high-risk patients.
0: Finally, to the Australian share market, the All Ords has closed up 2 points at 89.76. One Australian dollar is buying 69.87 US cents. This is AIR News. Former Collingwood coach Nathan Buckley admits he doesn't know what's next for his coaching career. Eddie Summerfield reports.
8: It was a missed call followed by a text message from Brendan Gale. How Nathan Buckley found out he'd missed out on the Tasmanian coaching job.
9: Went home, kicked the dog, threw the toys out of the cot. And,
8: the former Collingwood coach getting on with life as Geelong assistant coach.
9: Yeah, I'll be absolutely committed to what's going on at Geelong. I've got an option for an extra year there, and that's probably the most likely outcome.
8: Buckley telling Fox Footy he respects the decision. His next move likely won't be coaching Carlton or Essendon.
9: I don't think I would enter those processes.
0: NRL and captain Mitchell Moses has dismissed criticism of the Eels' 12-month contract for Chiefs-bound Jerome Luai. Moses says he's not bothered by claims the short-term deal for his former Origin teammate makes Parramatta a transit lounge.
10: Not really at all. Like, it's any time you can get a player of his calibre and get him to the team every day of the week.
0: Pat Cummins and Josh Hazlewood are back at full fitness ahead of next month's test series against Bangladesh in Darwin and Mackay. Chair of selectors George Bailey says they're ready to go.
11: Those guys, along with everyone else in the squad and a few others, hitting the finishing touches, you know, those guys in particular, probably a bit more of a couple of physical things to tick off, but understanding is all fit.
0: Australian Independent Radio News.
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14: Your local weather in the Yass Valley for Tuesday, July 21. Morning frost, then mostly sunny today, heading for 15 degrees with no rain. Down to 3 overnight, then a shower to arriving tomorrow, going for 14. Thursday, a possible shower and 10 degrees. Friday, morning frost, mostly sunny with a top of 10. Today, getting to 15 degrees in Canberra, 15 in Goulburn and 15 in Yass. And that's your latest weather update on Yass FM.
15: 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If you need firewood, landscape supplies or have bulk haulage requirements, please call us on 6226 1247. 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
16: As part of construction for the Hume Link East project, there will be delays on the southern end of Black Range Road near Woolgarlow to move heavy machinery. On Tuesday the 21st of July and Thursday the 23rd of July, there will be disruptions between 10 a.m. and 2:30 p.m. A detour is available via Burrinjuck Road and the Hume Highway. 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
20: And welcome to the Autota Zone for this Tuesday night. It's Andrew in the chair here at Yass FM 100.3. Got a cracker of a show lined up as always. Got a lot of new stuff coming through, a lot of Australian stuff, a few dozen songs of older stuff to kick the show off, and then we'll be going straight into the new music. So stick around there. That's going to be 2 hours of great, fantastic tunes. It'll keep you warm tonight. So let's kick the Alternative Zone off right now. It's going to be a pretty little British band called The Horrors.

And just then we had The Hives with Main Offender. White Stripes before that with Seven Nation Army. And The Horrors kicked off the show with Count in Fives. 17 past 6 here in the Alternative Zone. So we're kind of like the first six or so songs around that early 2000s mark. Early to mid 2000s we're kind of talking about for these first six songs. So next up, some Australian equivalents. This is going to be The Drones. Gotta love

0: And that was Eddie Current, Suppression Ring with Which Way to Go. Before that, we had Nation Blue with Exile, and the Drones kicked off that little trio with Sharkfin Blues. Anyway, it is 6:31. You are listening to The Alternative Zone. I'm about to kick off the new music, but right before I do that, a word from some of our great sponsors. Now, if you want to become a sponsor, just go to the ASFM website, look for the link to get sponsors, find out all about it. We can also use some great rates to become a sponsor. We're always looking for new sponsors, and yeah, it's well worth it. So, here's some of them are right now.
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And that was the boys with Kill You Back. Loose Lips before that with Beehive and Bodysuit with Fly on the Wall. 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

0: And that was it was Chasing Luna with Duck Diving. Dark Thoughts with a very quick 51-second song called Slept Till 2. I'm pretty sure they're a band out of LA. And Oscar the Wild with a Sunrise. Hope you're enjoying the show so far. It is now 6:48. It is the Alternative Zone you're listening to. Quick announcement.
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0: And that was the drones. Sorry, the drowns. Not the drones. We had the drones before. This is the drowns with them rats. Standard landing before that with Lucid and the Rorts. Big decisions. Now it is almost 7 o'clock, so it is time for the 7 o'clock news. 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
2: I'm Mark Dransfield. Economists say Australia should prepare for petrol prices to surge again unless there's a rapid change in the global energy market. The price of Brent crude has climbed back over the $90 mark as the conflict in the Middle East escalates. Yemen's Houthi rebels have announced a maritime embargo against Saudi Arabia, sparking fresh supply concerns. The National Road Transport Association's Warren Clark says our government should act to prevent supply shocks.
3: Can't control the international diesel price, but what it can control is the taxes that it puts on top of that price, and that's the crucial thing at this stage.
2: Meantime, the government's upgraded travel warnings for three countries in the Middle East. Oman, Saudi Arabia and Jordan are now level three destinations, with Australians advised to reconsider their need to travel there. A man's been charged over a deadly stabbing in Sydney's inner suburbs. Dusty Fitzpatrick reports.
4: The body of a 63-year-old man was found inside a unit at Newtown last month. A forensic post-mortem examination found the man had suffered a fatal stab wound to his chest. Detectives then set up a task force to investigate his death. Following inquiries, a 51-year-old man was arrested at a correctional facility in Park Lee. He was then taken to Riverston Police Station, where he's been charged with murder. Dusty Fitzpatrick, Sydney.
2: Federal opposition leader Angus Taylor has rejected talk of a merger between the Liberal Party and One Nation in South Australia. One Nation has seven members in the state parliament, while the Liberals have 11. Liberal Senator Alex Antic is pushing for a coalition with the minor party. Mr Taylor says such a move is not on the cards.
5: That won't be happening. That will not be happening, I can assure you of that. So the Liberal Party is strong in South Australia and will remain strong in South Australia, and there won't be any kind of merger or coalition.
2: Long-haul Qantas pilots say they do not take protected industrial action lightly as they prepare to vote on possible work bans and stoppages. After 2 years of negotiations with Qantas, pilots will vote next week on what action they'll take in their fight for better pay and conditions. Australian and International Pilots Association President Andrew Marshall says their quality of life is a major part of their demands.
6: There's significant disruption to lifestyle and being a pilot, so we're asking for simple things like three guaranteed days off in 8 weeks. That's one of our key claims, so that the pilot will know that in 8 weeks they can have 3 days where they can commit time to their family.
2: A baby humpback whale, which washed up on a Sydney beach, has been cleared of bird flu. The newborn calf died after becoming stranded at Cronulla on Friday morning. It was tested as a precaution and returned a negative result for the H5 bird flu. Air Health News and a leading cardiologist is encouraging people to drink more coffee. Dr. Peter Kistler has researched coffee consumption and says coffee should be considered part of a healthy diet.
7: We found that people who drank between 1 and 5 cups a day lived longer, had less heart disease, including less rhythm problems, lower incidence of stroke and diabetes. So on the basis of that, we concluded that people should be encouraged to drink coffee.
2: This is Air News. Former Collingwood coach Nathan Buckley admits he doesn't know what's next for his coaching career, Eddie Summerfield reports.
8: It was a missed call followed by a text message from Brendan Gale, how Nathan Buckley found out he'd missed out on the Tasmanian coaching job.
9: Went home, kicked the dog, threw the toys out of the cot. And,
8: The former Collingwood coach getting on with life as Geelong assistant coach.
9: Yeah, I'll be absolutely committed to what's going on at Geelong. I've got an option for an extra year there, and that's probably the most likely outcome.
8: Buckley telling Fox Footy he respects the decision. His next move likely won't be coaching Carlton or Essendon.
9: I don't think I would enter those processes.
2: NRL and captain Mitchell Moses has dismissed criticism of the Eels' 12-month contract for Chiefs bound Jerome Luai. Moses says he's not bothered by claims the short-term deal for his former Origin teammate makes Parramatta a transit lounge.
10: Not really at all. Like, it's any time you can get a player of his calibre and get him to the team every day of the week.
2: Pat Cummins and Josh Hazlewood are back at full fitness ahead of next month's test series against Bangladesh in Darwin and Mackay. Chair of selectors George Bailey says they're ready to go.
11: Those guys, along with everyone else in the squad and a few others,
1: hitting the finishing touches, you know, those guys in particular, probably a bit more of a couple of physical things to tick off, but understanding is all fit.
2: Australian Independent Radio News.
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13: Your local weather in the Yass Valley for Tuesday, July 21. Morning frost, then mostly sunny today, heading for 15 degrees with no rain. Down to 3 overnight, then a shower to arriving tomorrow, going for 14. Thursday, a possible shower and 10 degrees. Friday, morning frost, mostly sunny with a top of 10. Today, getting to 15 degrees in Canberra, 15 in Goulburn and 15 in Yass. And that's your latest weather update on Yass FM.
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15: As part of construction for the Hume Link East project, there will be delays on the southern end of Black Range Road near Woolgarlow to move heavy machinery. On Tuesday the 21st of July and Thursday the 23rd of July, there will be disruptions between 10 a.m. and 2:30 p.m. A detour is available via Burrinjuck Road and the Hume Highway. 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
0: And welcome back to the Alternative Zone as we're about to kick off the second hour of the show. Now, always remember, if you, for some reason, you can't catch a show live, which, you know, is unfortunate for some people, but, you know, you must, maybe family commitments, who knows, work, have to work late or something, well, you can play it again. 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So that's something that we offer you here at Yass FM. Anyway, next up, a band called Lotion Multinational Corporation coming right at you.

0: Okay, a little foreplay there. That was a closure with Unravel, Artificial Go with Triple Ones, Clam with Rats and Lotion, a multinational corporation with Spiral of Destruction. It is now 20 past 7. Some quick announcements and then I'll be right back afterwards. This is your Alternative Zone here on Yas FM at 100.3.
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0: And welcome back. You are listening to The Alternative Zone here on Yass FM. It's Andrew in the chair. Now, I don't usually play Spanish music, but in my search for quality punk slash indie slash pop music, sometimes it takes me to little corners of the web. And so I came across this Spanish band called Finale, which I assume still means final. Anyway, Finale. And they just released their own little 7-inch record, 4 songs, 2 on each side, I assume. And, of course, I had to order it. So, order it I have. And so, here I'm going to play it for you right now. It hasn't turned up yet. I assume it's going to turn up in about 3 weeks' time, hopefully one piece. Postage was not the cheapest. But, yeah, a little 7-inch from Spain is coming my way. Of course, it's in Spanish. So, for all you Spanish punk listeners out there, this is for you. The band is called Finale.

And that was the Spanish Band Finale. As I said, I discovered them trawling for new music. They've pressed 500 copies of their 7-inch copy, vinyl single. The single is called Yo-Yo, I believe, which of course translates to Yo-Yo, as in the toy. What we just heard then was, going backwards, the last one we heard was Yo-Yo. Before that we had Puzzas, pardon my Spanish, Puzzas, which I vaguely think means well. Before that, Hasty Tiempo with Long Ago. And the first song was Almas Yo-Yo, as in the toy. What we just heard then was, going backwards, the last one we heard was Yo-Yo. Before that we had Puzzas, pardon my Spanish, Puzzas, which I vaguely think means well. Before that, Hasty Tiempo

And just then we had the halves with Grace, Shock Corridor with Ambulance, and kicking the trio was Dandy Buzzkills with I Dream Far Away. 7:43 here on the Alternative Zone. 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

0: And that was a gimmick with links in the same broken chain. Joey's Coop with Henry Collins and Nonplus Temps, Heads of State Role. It is 7:52 on the Alternative Zone. Quick announcement, then right back to our last few tunes.
1: 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It's an eclectic mix of contemporary songs combined with modern classics. 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

0: And that was our Girl Monster all the way from Melbourne with Mohawk Wig. And then Alex Lay, Let's Go Out, featuring Slowly Slowly. He did a remaster of the song. So, yeah, that's it for the Alternative Zone. I'll be back next Tuesday here on Yas FM 100.3. Bangers and Mosh with Waves happening straight after the news. So stick around for that. Have a good night.
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2: I'm Mark Dransfield. University students are being warned against taking part in a money mule scam, laundering cash for criminals. Crime Stoppers has launched a campaign raising awareness of a scheme that sees criminals paying younger Australians to launder money. Chief Executive Peter Price says typically those taking part don't realise it's a crime.
3: This is really important. They're at university, they're in their 20s, they've got their whole lives ahead of them, right? We don't want them to get a criminal record over $500. It's absolutely not worth it.
2: The Shadow Home Affairs Minister is calling for laws to be changed after a so-called ISIS bride was granted bail by a Victorian court. The woman accused of terrorism offences was charged in May after returning to Australia. John O'Dunham says the government can't simply claim laws prevent them from taking action.
4: I've consistently made the point that if the law is weak, we should look at ways to change it to prevent these people from coming back into our country. If the bail laws in Victoria are weak, then the government here should be doing everything they can.
2: New laws will be introduced aimed at giving New South Wales police more access to road cameras to solve crime cases. Jefferson Shaw reports.
5: Current privacy laws require toll operators to black out faces in camera images. Premier Chris Minns says he believes those laws have been holding officers back in solving crimes, including assassination attempts.
6: And we're going to introduce legislation so that they can get the information to keep us safe.
5: Mr. Minns says it's a change the police commissioner has asked for, and he's calling on the crossbench to put upper house politics aside to get the legislation through. If passed, it'll roll out in stages, starting with the Harbour Bridge and Tunnel. Jefferson Shaw, State Parliament.
2: Teachers in Victoria will strike this week after rejecting that state government's latest pay offer. Kiara Parker reports.
7: Tens of thousands of teachers across the state are set to strike on Thursday as the pay dispute drags on. The mass walkout, an attempt to force the Allan government back to the negotiating table after almost a year of failed talks. Justin Mullally from the Education Union.
8: We will rally in the city and march to Parliament. We all have to act in union and send a very clear and direct message to this state government.
7: Just over 51% of members knocked back the latest offer, teachers, principals and education support staff voting against a pay increase of 28.3% over 4 years. They want a 35% pay hike. The union warns if a better deal isn't put forward next week, another strike will be held on August 4. Kiara Parker, Melbourne.
2: Air Medical News, and scientists have found a new biomarker which could help identify blood cancer patients with a high risk of poor outcomes. It's hoped the discovery will allow doctors to develop more personalised and effective treatments. Adelaide University's Dr. Barbara McClure says it's a real breakthrough.
9: Despite getting a similar diagnosis, some patients do really well and have good recoveries, and other patients get a more aggressive form of the disease and have poorer outcomes. So what our study has been doing is trying to understand how can we identify these high-risk patients.
2: Finally, to the Australian share market, the All Ords has closed up 2 points at 89.76. One Australian dollar is buying 69.87 US cents. This is Air News. Former Collingwood coach Nathan Buckley admits he doesn't know what's next for his coaching career. Eddie Summerfield reports.
10: It was a missed call followed by a text message from Brendan Gale. How Nathan Buckley found out he'd missed out on the Tasmanian coaching job.
11: Went home, kicked the dog, threw the toys out of the cot. And,
10: the former Collingwood coach getting on with life as Geelong assistant coach.
11: Yeah, I'll be absolutely committed to what's going on at Geelong. I've got an option for an extra year there, and that's probably the most likely outcome.
10: Buckley telling Fox Footy he respects the decision. His next move likely won't be coaching Carlton or Essendon.
11: I don't think I would enter those processes.
2: NRL and captain Mitchell Moses has dismissed criticism of the Eels' 12-month contract for Chiefs-bound Jerome Luai. Moses says he's not bothered by claims the short-term deal for his former Origin teammate makes Parramatta a transit lounge.
12: Not really at all. Like, it's any time you can get a player of his calibre and get him to the team every day of the week.
2: Pat Cummins and Josh Hazlewood are back at full fitness ahead of next next month's test series against Bangladesh in Darwin and Mackay. Chair of selectors George Bailey says they're ready to go.
13: Those guys, along with everyone else in the squad and a few others, hitting the finishing touches, you know, those guys in particular, probably a bit more of a couple of physical things to tick off, but understanding is all fit.
2: Australian Independent Radio News.
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16: Your local weather in the Yass Valley for Tuesday, July 21. Morning frost, then mostly sunny today, heading for 15 degrees with no rain. Down to 3 overnight, then a shower to arriving tomorrow, going for 14. Thursday, a possible shower and 10 degrees. Friday, morning frost, mostly sunny with a top of 10. Today, getting to 15 degrees in Canberra, 15 in Goulburn and 15 in Yass. And that's your latest weather update on Yass FM.
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18: As part of construction for the Hume Link East project, there will be delays on the southern end of Black Range Road near Woolgarlow to move heavy machinery. On Tuesday the 21st of July and Thursday the 23rd of July, there will be disruptions between 10 a.m. and 2:30 p.m. A detour is available via Burrinjuck Road and the Hume Highway. 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
22: Good evening, I'm Wade. It is time for Bangers and Mosh at 7 minutes past eight tonight here on Yass FM. Tonight, just a metal mix-up, a bit of probably some more better-known names, let's say, in the metal arena. And no particular theme and no particular style, just a bunch of hopefully you consider, like I do, some decent metal. Kicking it off tonight, we have Mastodon and Snakes for Dinner.

Mastodon there, Snakes for Dinner. That's our opening track in our mix-up special tonight. Well, it's not really a special, it's just a mixture of decent metal. Well, my definition, and hopefully yours by the end of the show. Next couple of songs has got a language warning, but, you know, if, as I say each week, if you're a regular of this show, you're either not going to care or you know already. Lamb of God are up next with Sepsis.

Sepultura there with The Place. Before that, Lamb of God and the track Sepsis. Tell you what, Lamb of God have gone, I reckon, super heavy in their older age. I remember them being a little bit more melodic in some of their earlier stuff, but that one there was right up at the heavy end, and a great track there from Sepultura, The Place. Next up, Creator, that's with a K, Crushers of the World, here on Bangers and Mosh. If you've just tuned in, that's what you're listening to here on Yes FM.

Nice tune. That's from a band called Castle Rat, and the track was Wolf Eye. They're a band out of New York in the US, formed in 2019. That's off their second album, released last year, called The Bestiary. If you like that one, go and chase them and get a bit more of that. Castle Rat. Before that, we had Creator, the German band, have been around since metal formed, just about 1982, but the track I played, Crushers of the World, that's from their 2026 release, so they're still out there doing it and touring around the place and having a good time. You are tuned into Bangers and Mosh with me, Wade, here on Yas FM. It's about 27 minutes to nine, and we're roughly halfway through the show, so we might go over by a minute or two, but hey, we do that on this show sometimes. Next up, we have Prong with Snap Your Fingers. Snap Your Neck.

to nine, and we're roughly halfway through the show, so we might go over by a minute or two, but hey, we do that on this show sometimes. Next up, we have Prong with Snap Your Fingers, Snap Your Neck.

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5: This is Country Driving. Slow down.

0: Drive to the conditions of the road, not to speed limits. You don't have to be speeding to be driving too fast on country roads. A road safety message from Yass Valley, Queanbeyan and Palarang Councils.
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As they fade away, there's a blast from the past. Their Motley Crue with Shout at the Devil off their 1983 album of the same name. And to continue the theme, I'm going to go back a couple of years even from that to a band that sort of copped a lot of ridicule at the time and probably still do, as being sort of maybe not really a metal band and more just a popular metal band. And hey, they probably were, but they made a big name for themselves. Def Leppard and Let It Go.

words.

Lacuna Coil there with Our Truth. Before that, Def Leppard and Let It Go. Two more tracks to get us out of here tonight for Bangers and Mosh. Tune again next week for some more Volbeat up next with By a Monster's Hand. And then after that, we'll get a bit of Motorhead in the Name of Tragedy. That'll get us out of the show tonight pretty much. So thank you for joining me. And join me again next Tuesday from 8 o'clock for some more Bangers and Mosh.

0: Motorhead there, In the Name of Tragedy. Before that, we had Volbeat by A Monster's Hand. This has been Bangers and Mosh. Join me again next week for more here on Yas FM.
1: Hi, I'm Dave Cow from Yas Police. It's now time for the 9 p.m. routine. Go out and remove your valuables from your car. Lock up your car in your sheds. If you have CCTV, check that it's working. If you have an alarm, turn it on. Now report any suspicious behaviour to police. Let's stop making it easy for thieves.
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1: Some of you who have small children may have perhaps been put in the embarrassing position of being unable to do your child's arithmetic homework because of the current revolution in mathematics teaching known as the new math. So as a public service here tonight, I thought I would offer a brief lesson in the new math. Tonight, we're going to cover subtraction. This is the first room I've worked for a while. It didn't have a blackboard, so we will have to make do with more primitive visual aids, as they say in the ed biz. Consider the following subtraction problem, which I will put up here. 342 minus 173. Now, remember how we used to do that. 3 from 2 is 9, carry the 1. And if you're under 35 or went to a private school, you say 7 from 3 is 6. But if you're over 35 and went to a public school, you say 8 from 4 is 6. And carry the 1, so we have 169. But in the new approach, as you know, the important thing is to understand what you're doing rather than to get the right answer. Here's how they do it now. You can't take 3 from 2. 2 is less than 3, so you look at the 4 in the tens place. Now that's really 4 tens, so you make it 3 tens. Regroup, and you change a 10 to 10 ones, and you add them to the 2 and get 12, and you take away 3. That's 9. Is that clear? Now instead of 4 in the tens place, you've got 3 because you added 1, that is to say 10 to the 2. But you can't take 7 from 3, so you look in the hundreds place. From the 3, you then use 1 to make 10 ones, and you know why 4 plus minus 1 plus 10 is 14 minus 1, because addition is commutative, right? And so you got 13 tens, and you take away 7, and that leaves 5. Well, 6, actually, but the idea is the important thing. Now go back to the hundreds place. You're left with 2, and you take away 1 from 2, and that leaves... Everybody get 1? Not bad for the first day.

Now, that actually is not the answer that I had in mind, because the book that I got this problem out of wants you to do it in base 8. But don't panic. Base 8 is just like base 10, really, if you're missing 2 fingers. Shall we have a go at it? Hang on. You can't take 3 from 2. 2 is less than 3, so you look at the 4 in the 8th place. Now that's really 4 8s, so you make a 3 8s, regroup, and you change an 8 to 8 ones, and you add to the 2, and you get 1 2 base 8, which is 10 base 10, and you take away 3, that's 7. Okay? Now instead of 4 in the 8th place, you've got 3 because you added 1, that is to say 8, to the 2, but you can't take 7 from 3, so you look at the 64s. 64. How did 64 get into it? I hear you cry. Well, 64 is 8 squared, don't you see? Well, you ask a silly question, you get a silly answer. From the 3, you then...

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One, that's right. Whoever got one can stay after the show and clean the erasers.

0: Come back tomorrow night. We're going to do fractions. You know, I've often thought I'd like to write a mathematics textbook someday because I have a title that I know will sell a million copies. I'm going to call it Tropic of Calculus.
1: Here we all are in our Rolls Royces. Fair Isle sweaters and pinstripe voices.

Deborah is here with her Labrador, which sleeps in her bed and pees on the floor. It's her first invitation, but my information is she won't be asked anymore. Rupert is here, he's something in coots. You can tell he's a gent by the way that he shoots. He couldn't hit a wall, but his style says it all, from his hat to his crocs.

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walls of fate started to turn, and for me there was no way out. 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

I bet you were quick, somebody knew. Knowing I found a concerto and wanted to play it, afraid of my talent at playing the horn. For early to date and my utter dismay, it had managed to wait, I could do it no more.

Thank you very much. I should warn you, he wrote two more in E-flat alone. Next time we'll take the festival hall. One of the great problems of the world today is undoubtedly this problem of not being able to talk to scientists because we don't understand science. They can't talk to us because they don't understand anything else, poor dears. This problem, I think it was C.P. Snow first raised it. Sir Charles Snow in private life. In his books, Science and Government and so on. Mind you, I haven't read it. I'm waiting for the play to come. He says, quite rightly, he said, it's no good going up to a scientist and saying to him, as you would to anybody else, you know, good morning, how are you, lend me a quid, and so on. I mean, you just glare at you, or make a rude retort, or something. No, you have to speak to him in language that he'll understand. I mean, you go up to him, you say something like, H2SO4, Professor. Don't synthesize anything I wouldn't synthesize. And the reciprocal of pi to your good wife. Now, this he will understand. Snow says that nobody can consider themselves educated who doesn't know at least the basic language of science. I mean, things like Sir Edward Boyle's law, for example. The greater the external pressure, the greater the volume of hot air. The second law of thermodynamics. This is very important. I was somewhat shocked the other day to discover that my partner not only doesn't know the second law, he doesn't even know the first law of thermodynamics. Going back to first principles, very briefly, thermodynamics, of course, is derived from two Greek words, thermos, meaning hot, if you don't drop it, and dynamics, meaning dynamic, work. And thermodynamics is simply the science of heat and work and the relationships between the two. As laid down in the laws of thermodynamics, which may be expressed in the following simple terms.

rolling. A one, a two, a three, a four. A mother was washing a baby one night, the youngest of ten, and a delicate mite. The mother was poor, and the baby was thin. 'Twas naught but an skeleton, covered with skin. The mother turned round for the soap off the rack. She was only a moment, but when she turned back, a boy had gone, and in anguish she cried, "Oh, where has my baby gone?" The angels replied.

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And a very good morning to you. Yes, it is Wednesday morning. Here we go again. It's the middle of the week. And it's Good Morning Country coming to you from the bunker in Harrington on the mid-north coast of New South Wales on this July 22nd day. Folks, what's on the agenda? Our CD giveaway this morning, Tammy Moxon, and an album entitled Fighting Chance. We'll play some tracks from that album after the 6:30 news, then we'll give you the chance to get your name into the draw to win that autographed copy of the album. At around 6:15 this morning, that's Eastern Standard Time, Book of the Week, out through Allen and Unwin, Outside the Wire. It was released officially yesterday. And Andy White's a former military man, an SAS dog handler, and a career man from an early age. And he's written a book entitled Outside the Wire, telling us about his times in the military, including serving in Afghanistan. Folks, the Rural Livestock Report, it'll be along in just on 20 minutes. And as we do here at the bunker, we've got the jukebox locked and loaded with a great mix of country in the first hour. And the Far Gone Beauties will get us up and running as they do with a track from their album, A Load of Old Bollocks. A very good morning to you. Nice to have your company. Hope your day is looking like a beauty.

ladies and gentlemen. Looking around, there is nobody old enough to remember the days of rock and roll. You're too young. Rock and roll with songs like this one about a girl.

That's the music of Roland Storm, and of course Roland was a regular each year down at the Mildura Festival and entertained big crowds around the Mildura area over that festival, and also very, very popular through clubs on the club circuit. Folks, Roland with the Flow, Rocking My Life Away with Hello Josephine in there, Mountain of Love, and Let the Little Girl Dance, Open the Bracket Up. We're heading to the Rural Livestock Report, folks. Following that, we'll continue with the music mixed through to news and weather, but to take us to the news and weather is a little medley from Roland's.

0: love is so grand. 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
1: 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I'm Jessie with today's report. In Forbes, numbers lifted this sale with agents yarding 1,410 head. Quality was similar to that of the previous weeks, with some good lines of well-bred feeder cattle penned along with the secondary types. The usual buyers were present and competing in a cheaper market. Yearling steers slipped 10 to 15 cents a kilo. Those to feed received from 518 to 602 cents a kilo. The heavyweights to processors selling from 490 to 558 cents a kilo. The heifer portion also sold to 15 to 20 cents a kilo easier, with feeders paying from 480 to 540 cents a kilo. The finished lines to processors sold from 480 to 520 cents a kilo. Heavy steers and bullocks ranged in price from 440 to 546 cents a kilo. Grown heifers sold from 390 to 488 cents a kilo. Cows were the exception to the cheaper trend, holding fairly steady. Heavy cows sold from 370 to 428 cents a kilo. The best heavy bulls reached 445 cents a kilo. Numbers lifted in Dubbo by 1,500 for a yarding of 14,160 lambs. It was also a pretty good quality yarding with some good runs of well-finished heavy weights along with a fair number of trade weights. Trade lambs were $10 to $15 cheaper, with the 20 to 24 kilo lambs selling from $220 to $296 to average between $1,140 and $1,200 a kilo carcass weight. Heavyweight lambs were $22 cheaper, with the 24 to 30 kilo lambs selling from $290 to $330 to average $1,080 a kilo carcass weight. Lambs over 30 kilos sold from $326 to $365 a head. A small pen of heavyweight new season lambs sold for $320 a head. Trade weight merino lambs were $12 cheaper, selling from $210 to $285 a head. Heavyweight merino lambs were firm to selling to $316 a head. Lambs to the restockers were close to firm, with the crossbreds and exotics selling from $112 to $258, while the lambs to the feeders were firm, selling to $300 a head. Hoggets sold to $296 a head. There were 4,400 mostly good quality mutton yarded, where most grades were $10 a head dearer. Merino ewes sold from $180 to $338, while crossbred ewes sold from $236 to $330 a head. Merino wethers sold from $220 to $325, while light merino wethers sold to the fatteners ranging from $166 to $182 a head. The most of the mutton ranged in price from $0.09 to $0.980 a kilo carcass weight. That concludes today's market update, brought to you by Auctions Plus, dedicated to connecting ag.

0: A very good morning to you. It's Walshy on the wireless, and yes, it is Wednesday morning, hump day. It is the 22nd of July. Now, folks, just in reference to our first artist there, Roland Storm, I'm well aware that there was a fair amount of rock and roll in there, but he was an artist that produced a great show. Country music was a huge part of it. And so with that in mind, I was just using music from his catalogue. In the meantime, we'll get back to a wonderful mix through to news and weather. A young man that used to slay them at Tamworth and the Parks Elvis Festival. But he also slayed them with his dulcet tones on the country circuit, as he still does today. That'll be coming up with Walshy on the wireless. Good morning.
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0: The music of Roydon Donoghue.

Ah, yes, the voice of Roy Den Donahue, entertaining from his catalogue, It's Now or Never. Digging Up Bones, thanks a lot. Tight-fitting jeans, and Lay Down Sally from his catalogue. If you're departing, thank you for your company. Please have a safe, enjoyable day. And I do hope you can join Heather Farrell tomorrow from Horsham from 5, and she'll give you a great mix of country. I'll be back here at the bunker on Friday. Folks, we are heading to news and weather as the music mix continues from the catalogue of Mr. Roy Den Donahue.

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3: Good morning, I'm Lee Harrison. One Nation leader Pauline Hanson has backed a US-style move to deport illegal immigrants from Australia. Senator Hanson has addressed business leaders in Perth, where she's outlined more of her policy ideas. One Nation is level pegging with Labor in opinion polls, commanding 30% of the vote. Senator Hanson says people who've overstayed their visa need to be booted out.
4: Trump said, OK, all those that are in the country illegally, I'll actually give you one-way ticket out of the country. Then you can apply to come back in some time later. But if you don't go and we find you, you'll never get back in the country again. Over 2 million took that one-way ticket.
3: A Sydney rabbi has told the Royal Commission on Anti-Semitism and Social Cohesion many in his congregation are considering leaving Australia. Levi Wolfe is the chief rabbi of the Central Synagogue, which is located just over a kilometre away from the site of the Bondi terror attack. He's told the commission up to 70% of his congregation has experienced anti-Semitic abuse. Rabbi Wolf says members of his synagogue are hiding the fact they're Jewish out of fear.
5: Is this right? Is this how Jews should feel? Is this how humans in this country should feel? I don't think so. I don't think anybody thinks so. Do I need to have courage to be openly Jewish in this country?
3: A 16-year-old boy's been arrested after his mother was found dead inside her Perth home. Police were called to the Bentley property just after 6 yesterday morning, where the 35-year-old woman was found deceased. Her 12-year-old daughter was also found around 600 metres away from the home with serious injuries. Detective Acting Inspector Jessica Securo says they're still investigating a possible motive.
6: That will form part of our investigation to look at all incidents involving police, support services and what led to this incident occurring. It's a tragic incident.
3: Teachers in Victoria will strike this week after rejecting the state government's latest pay offer. Kiara Parker reports.
7: Tens of thousands of teachers across the state are set to strike on Thursday as the pay dispute drags on. The mass walkout, an attempt to force the Allan government back to the negotiating table after almost a year of failed talks. Just over 51% of members knocked back the latest offer, teachers, principals and education support staff voting against a pay increase of 28.3% over 4 years. They want a 35% pay hike. The union warns if a better deal isn't put forward next week, another strike will be held on August 4. Kiara Parker, Melbourne.
3: And Qantas says it's disappointed the Australian International Pilots Association is considering industrial action after the union supported an agreement with the airline in April. The proposed agreement, which the airline says includes significant pay increases, is still subject to negotiation as the union prepares to vote on potential work stoppages. This is Air News. Geelong is in talks with Tyson Stengel's management about a potential exit for the Premiership Cat after a year of personal issues. Stengel hasn't played at AFL level this year and is currently back in South Australia, having been on personal leave from the Cats at different stages this season. Meanwhile, Collingwood coach Craig McRae says their love and support for Bobby Hill will never waver as the club look to part ways and negotiate an exit. McRae says he hasn't seen Hill at the club for some time.
8: As a coach, you go, I hope the young lad's going okay. If you're out there, Bobby, we've got a lot of love and care for you. And then the other part is completely out of my hands. I've spoken here openly before about some things that are happening in his life, so I'll leave that for where it needs to be, but we won't waver in our love and support for this young man.
3: To rugby league now, and Dean Young is determined to make the most of his opportunity after being appointed permanent coach of the Dragons. Young says he wants to win back the faith of the fans.
9: I wanted to be a first grade coach ever since I started back in 2013, and I'm thankful to the club to show the support and give me the opportunity, and now the opportunity's mine. I've got 2 years to make the most of it, and that's what I plan on doing.
3: And FIFA's confirmed Argentina will face an investigation into the ugly scenes that followed their loss in the World Cup final, which saw a Spanish player grabbed by the throat. Australian Independent Radio News.
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0: into New South Wales. Armidale, morning frost, partly cloudy day, 16, orange, 0 overnight. 13, the top, morning frost, partly cloudy day. Yes, partly cloudy, 14. Young, partly cloudy, 15. Cooma, minus 3 again this morning, or overnight. 14, the top, morning frost, partly cloudy day. Batemans Bay, mostly sunny, 21. And Bega, partly cloudy, 19. Griffith, partly cloudy, possible shower, 18. Into Victoria, Mildura, mostly sunny, 19. Swan Hill, morning fog, partly cloudy, 17. And Shepparton, morning fog, a shower or two, 15. Bansdale, shower or two, 18. Horsham, morning fog, shower or two, cloudy, 15. Warrnambool, cloudy showers, 13. Into South Australia and Port Mount Gambier, firstly, cloudy showers, possible early storm, 14. Port Pirie, partly cloudy, a shower or two, 17. And the same for Ceduna, partly cloudy, shower or two, 17. Into Tasmania, Nubina, cloudy showers, 13. Huonville, cloudy showers, 12. And Oatlands, partly cloudy, showers, 11. In the Territory, Darwin, sunny and 31. Moving to WA, Albany, cloudy, a shower or two, 15. Bunbury, cloudy, 17. Horsham, Karratha, I beg your pardon, sunny, 29. And Newman, sunny, 24 there. Kununurra, sunny, 31. And Broome, sunny, 30. Here in Harrington and Taree on the mid-north coast, inland, morning fog, then sunny and 22. Here at the beach, it'll just, as the sun rises, be a sunny day in 22. We don't get the fogs here at the beach. Folks, you're up to date with news, sport and weather. We're working our way through to the next bulletin. It'll be along in around about 22 minutes. The book of the week coming up also.
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1: Book of the Week time on Good Morning Country, and the Book of the Week this morning, it was released officially yesterday. It's out through Allen and Unwin. And our guest spent 29 years as a soldier and a non-commissioned officer. He first served in the British Army in the 1990s and early 2000s in Northern Ireland, Sierra Leone and Iraq. He then moved to Australia and joined the Australian Army, then qualifying for the Australian SAS Regiment. He has deployed 15 times over his career and fought with the SAS over 2 years in Afghanistan, including as a dog handler, and he was recognised in the 2012 Australia Day Honours, and that list was for distinguished service in warlike operations and in action. And from WA, I am absolutely delighted to chat to the author, Andy White. Andy, good morning.
2: Morning, Kevin. How are you?
1: Very well. Mate, outside the wire, Andy, it's your first debut offering. Was this book done solely as therapy, or what were the reasons for putting it all on paper?
2: Yeah, that's a good question, Kevin. So I wrote Outside the Wire for three reasons. First, to help Australians better understand the political, military, strategic and operational context of our generation's war, how decisions at those levels shape our tactical reality on the ground. Second, to preserve an account grounded in evidence rather than rumour, selective leaks or public commentary. And thirdly, to ask a simple but very important question. If we expect soldiers to be accountable for their decisions in combat, why don't we demand the same standard from the political and military leaders who shape the war?
1: Andy, let's go back to the beginning, if you'll allow me.
2: And yep.
1: You do have military history in the family, don't you?
2: I do, yeah. So I didn't quite realise until I started researching for the book, and I wanted to put a good part in there about my family history because it's very important. My great-great-grandfather, his family is from Germany, but they moved to the UK. When World War One broke out, my great-grandfather Norman wanted to join the British Army and fight against his homeland. They wouldn't let him initially because of his Hun heritage, but eventually, just due to manpower shortages, they let him join. He was taken POW in Passchendaele. His sons and daughters joined the Army, the Navy, the Air Force, and served in a number of different capacities, with my uncle Les being shot down over Germany on the 25th, 26th of May, 1943, and with his crew, they were all killed in action. I went on to join the 1st Battalion of Light Infantry, which my great-uncle served in, and funnily enough, was based at the same camp where my great-great-grandfather Norman was held POW in World War One. So again, I didn't realise it at the time, but in researching the book and speaking to family, it's really therapeutic to kind of read that and fill me with a great sense of pride.
1: You always had the desire to be a military person because the early photos, at this point, commend you for the inclusion of a great list of pictorial coverage, the photos that you've included.
2: Awesome.
1: You take us on a nice journey there, but it shows you as a young child with, you know, all dressed up in the greens and even from a young age. I think at around 16, you had your destiny planned.
2: It was probably before that, to be honest, Kev. I joined the Army Cadets at 13, and I was a useless student at school. I was ADHD, which I didn't know till a lot later, but I just didn't take to school, didn't take to the way they taught. But cadets came to our village, and that was, you know, no looking back for me. So 13, I was in uniform. As soon as I could, with my parents' consent, I joined the army at 16, and I'd barely started puberty, yet I'm training alongside, you know, men who were starting to go bold. It was at the time where defence cuts stopped junior soldiers training, and they just lumped us in all together, so adults, kids, 6-month training, and I was in, I finished my training, I was actually in battalion at 16 years old, so even though I was in battalion, I still couldn't deploy for another 2 years because I wasn't 18, so you have to be 18 to deploy. So yeah, it was definitely written in the stars that I was going to join the army, and 29 years later, here we are.
1: Mate, moving to Australia and the decision to join up out here, but what made you want to get into the SAS?
2: I think it's like if you play football, you want to play at that top tier. What as a young kid is no different being in the army. You want to serve at that top level. I'd wanted to do that in the UK, and I attempted and passed the Special Forces selection in the UK. I did get to the end of training. I mean, it's all in the book. I won't bore you with the details, but I didn't actually serve in the regiment, even though passed the selection, did all the training. I'll leave that for the book to explain. But I moved to Australia, and I served at the School of Infantry, and I'd still not scratched that itch. Yeah, it's something I'd always wanted to do, something I always aspired to achieve. And in 2008, I got my chance. And I served there until 2022. And I probably would still be serving there now if not for events explained in the book. It was definitely my calling to serve in the regiment, and extremely proud to have done so alongside some of Australia's finest soldiers.
1: Andy, 188 tried for the courts, and at the time of being presented with your green berets, there was a lot less.
2: 14, yeah. It was an intense 18 months, but it was some of the best and most realistic training I've ever experienced. Even though there was 14, there was a couple of guys who didn't get through a particular course the first time. They did it the next year, and I think it was three guys came to the squadrons afterwards and served with distinction. So I think all up from the 188 that started selection, I think you're probably looking at about 16, 17 guys that got through. And that's not that happens every 18 months. That's the kind of breakdown you get from anyone who comes from selection. Roughly 200 people start, and you get under 20 join the squadrons. It's quite an intense process.
1: The book reveals, you reveal through the book, how men planned their missions, how they rapidly adjusted to changing conditions on the ground, operated alongside Uruzgan's warlords, and you also show how strategic and political decisions shape the way the SASR alongside the 2nd Commando Regiment and the Special Operations Engineer Regiment, you fought in Australia's longest war. I'm imagining there would have been some powers to be trying to put a halt to this.
2: I think I surprised them, Kev, if I'm honest. It wasn't public knowledge until probably about 3 months ago. Army brand management did ask to review the book. I wasn't keen on letting them review the book simply because previous defence senior leaders have held the talking stick for the last 10 years, and we've been disempowered, and we haven't had a voice to tell our side of the story. So I wasn't keen on sharing that with brand management just for them to shut it down. I want to iterate something, though. It's very important. That's, defence senior leadership now under, I think it's Rear Admiral Hammond and General Susan Coyle, they're completely different defence leaderships, so they're not involved. They don't carry this legacy. So when I talk about defence senior leadership, I'm talking about previous defence senior leaderships. They had their time to talk, and they've not in my opinion and many others, shared a good, accurate portrayal of the Special Air Service Regiment in Afghanistan. So it's about time we had a voice, and I hope I've done it. 3,408 people who served in the Special Operations Task Group justice by sharing a little part of our story. So they asked for the book. I said no. I think the publishers may have sent them one, but if you see the reviews, I've done my due diligence. I've had Major General Cantwell, who was the commander of Joint Task Force 633 during the period of this book. He's given a review. Former Regimental Sergeant Major Wayne Weeks of the SASR, he was a Squadron Sergeant Major in Afghanistan. He's reviewed it. So as a Squadron Commander, and a Special Operations Task Group lawyer who served at the same time. So, I've asked them to run a critical eye over for anything I'm giving away and anything that's wrong. And anything they've come back with has been removed or changed. So I think I've done my due diligence. But I didn't want defence to have an input, because it's about time. I think a little bit of balance has been, a little bit of balance is restored.
1: John Cantwell, AODSC, a Major General retired, said, an incredible story of endurance, sacrifice and courage. While the Major Vando, GSM, SASR, SQN Commander retired, said, a raw insight into the 21st century warfighting experience of the Australian SASR. So, mate, it really has been given the tick of approval and endorsement by those that really do count and those that should be listened to. And for that reason, it is a wonderful account. It would be remiss of me not to make mention in the final part of this review to mention that you were a very proud member of the dog squad with Stone. How did you and Stone team up?
2: excuse me. So it was, I made my mind up pretty soon on the 13th of August 2010 when we were ambushed and unfortunately Jason Brown was killed in action. I believed then, and I still believe now, that had we had a dog, they would have sniffed out those waiting in the ambush for us. That was probably the driving force to become a dog handler. And I came back from that trip at the end of 2010, and was Stone was back there waiting for me, and we teamed up pretty much straight away. And we were going back to Afghanistan in less than 6 months' time. So I was thrown straight into the deep end, training with some of Australia's best dog trainers, both from the Royal Australian Air Force and the SAS, to get ready for the next trip in 6 months' time. So it's probably one of the most time intensive and emotionally investing jobs I did in the Army in 29 years, but is also one of the most rewarding. And Stone, he took heaps of ammunition, guns, explosives off the battlefield. He caught heaps of insurgents, taking the decision whether to shoot people who were running potentially towards weapons or IEDs off of the operators. So, by using the dogs, we could interdict these squirters. It was an experience. And, he passed away in 2017. We put him to sleep due to cancer-related illness. But unfortunately, he got to come home, got to retire and live at home with family. Others weren't so lucky. I think we lost four or five dogs in Afghanistan, but they undoubtedly saved lives. And it comes back to the handlers who trained them before me, who taught me, and the guys from the RAF who taught us. So, excellent capability. It's been handed back now to the 2nd Commando Regiment. It's world-class, or it was a world-class capability, and it saved Australian lives.
1: Well, Stone features with you on the front cover of Outside the Wire. It is a story of the front line in the SAS in Australia's war in Afghanistan. Andy, I could chat hour upon hour, but I don't have the time. I really do commend this book to our listeners. It is a valuable piece of Australian history and one that we should understand more and more. And proceeds from the book go to your charity. You co-founded Pillars for Pilgrims in Western Australia, didn't you?
2: Yeah, we did. So myself, Adam, who features throughout the book, and his sister Tess, we raise as charities and not-for-profit, so all the royalties.
1: There you go, folks. Book of the Week news up next.
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5: Good morning, I'm Lee Harrison. One Nation leader Pauline Hanson has backed a US-style move to deport illegal immigrants from Australia. Senator Hanson has addressed business leaders in Perth, where she's outlined more of her policy ideas. One Nation is level pegging with Labor in opinion polls, commanding 30% of the vote. Senator Hanson says people who've overstayed their visa need to be booted out.
6: Trump said, okay, all those that are in the country illegally, I'll actually give you one-way ticket out of the country. Then you can apply to come back in some time later. But if you don't go and we find you, you'll never get back in the country again. Over 2 million took that one-way ticket.
5: A Sydney rabbi has told the Royal Commission on Anti-Semitism and Social Cohesion many in his congregation are considering leaving Australia. Levi Wolfe is the chief rabbi of the Central Synagogue, which is located just over a kilometre away from the site of the Bondi terror attack. He's told the commission up to 70% of his congregation has experienced anti-Semitic abuse. Rabbi Wolf says members of his synagogue are hiding the fact they're Jewish out of fear.
7: Is this right? Is this how Jews should feel? Is this how humans in this country should feel? I don't think so. I don't think anybody thinks so. Do I need to have courage to be openly Jewish in this country?
5: A 16-year-old boy's been arrested after his mother was found dead inside her Perth home. Police were called to the Bentley property just after 6 yesterday morning, where the 35-year-old woman was found deceased. Her 12-year-old daughter was also found around 600 metres away from the home with serious injuries. Detective Acting Inspector Jessica Securo says they're still investigating a possible motive.
8: That will form part of our investigation to look at all incidents involving police, support services and what led to this incident occurring. It's a tragic incident.
5: Teachers in Victoria will strike this week after rejecting the state government's latest pay offer. Kiara Parker reports.
9: Tens of thousands of teachers across the state are set to strike on Thursday as the pay dispute drags on. The mass walkout, an attempt to force the Allan government back to the negotiating table after almost a year of failed talks. Just over 51% of members knocked back the latest offer, teachers, principals and education support staff voting against a pay increase of 28.3% over 4 years. They want a 35% pay hike. The union warns if a better deal isn't put forward next week, another strike will be held on August 4. Kiara Parker, Melbourne.
5: And Qantas says it's disappointed the Australian International Pilots Association is considering industrial action after the union supported an agreement with the airline in April. The proposed agreement, which the airline says includes significant pay increases, is still subject to negotiation as the union prepares to vote on potential work stoppages. This is Air News. Geelong is in talks with Tyson Stengel's management about a potential exit for the Premiership Cat after a year of personal issues. Stengel hasn't played at AFL level this year and is currently back in South Australia, having been on personal leave from the Cats at different stages this season. Meanwhile, Collingwood coach Craig McRae says their love and support for Bobby Hill will never waver as the club look to part ways and negotiate an exit. McRae says he hasn't seen Hill at the club for some time.
10: As a coach, you go, I hope the young lad's going okay. If you're out there, Bobby, we've got a lot of love and care for you. And then the other part is completely out of my hands. I've spoken here openly before about some things that are happening in his life, so I'll leave that for where it needs to be, but we won't waver in our love and support for this young man.
5: To rugby league now, and Dean Young is determined to make the most of his opportunity after being appointed permanent coach of the Dragons. Young says he wants to win back the faith of the fans.
11: I wanted to be a first grade coach ever since I started back in 2013, and I'm thankful to the club to show the support and give me the opportunity, and now the opportunity is mine. I've got 2 years to make the most of it, and that's what I plan on doing.
5: And FIFA's confirmed Argentina will face an investigation into the ugly scenes that followed their loss in the World Cup final, which saw a Spanish player grabbed by the throat. Australian Independent Radio News.
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0: showers in Adelaide. Partly cloudy showers, 15. Perth, partly cloudy, 18. Alice Springs, 22 and partly cloudy. Now into Queensland, Cairns, partly cloudy with a shower or two, 26. The rest of Queensland is partly cloudy. Townsville, 27. Mackay, 23. Rockhampton, 26. Harvey Bay, 22. And Gander, 25. All partly cloudy. Into New South Wales, Armidale, morning frost, partly cloudy day 16, orange, morning frost, partly cloudy day 13, yes, partly cloudy 14, and 15 and partly cloudy young. In Cooma, after a cool start, minus 3, 14 the top, morning frost, partly cloudy day 14. Batemans Bay, mostly sunny, 21, and Bega, partly cloudy, 19. Griffith, a partly cloudy day, possible shower, 18. Into Victoria, Mildura, mostly sunny, 19. Swan Hill, morning fog, partly cloudy, 17. Shepparton, morning fog, shower or two expected, 15. Bansdale, shower or two, 18. Horsham, morning fog, shower or two, cloudy, and 15. Warrnambool, cloudy showers, 13. Into South Australia and Mount Gambier, cloudy showers possible, early storm, 14. Port Pirie, partly cloudy, a shower or two, 17. And the same for Ceduna, partly cloudy, a shower or two, 17. Into Tasmania, Nubina, cloudy showers, 13. Huonville, cloudy showers, 12. And Oatlands, partly cloudy, showers, 11. In the Territory, Darwin, sunny and 31. Moving to WA, Albany, cloudy, a shower or two, 15. Bunbury, cloudy, 17. Now, Karratha, firstly, sunny, 29. Newman, 24 and sunny. And Kununurra today, sunny, 31. Broome, sunny, 30. Meanwhile, here in Harrington and Taree on the mid-north coast of New South Wales, morning fog off the coast, but then a sunny day, 22 the top. You're up to date with news, sport and weather. Album of the Week, well, a CD giveaway this morning. Happy to report through August, we look like having an Album of the Week every week for the 4 weeks, so... looking forward to that, but in the moment I'll give you the cue to call after we feature some of the music from Tammy Moxon and her album Fighting Chance.
1: Good morning, Romeo's Lonely Hearts Club. Good morning, Romeo's. Looking to be lucky in love?
2: Yeah. Hi, my name's Ralph, and I'm looking for love and companionship.
1: Oh, well, I'm sure we can help you, Ralph. Tell me a bit about yourself. Are you fit, healthy?
2: Oh, yes, I run every day.
1: Ooh.
2: And I'm the strong, silent, faithful type.
1: Oh, you sound wonderful, Ralph.
2: Oh, and I'm de-sexed.
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2: Vaccinated.
1: Ooh.
2: And temperament tested.
1: Oh, lovely.
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0: Our CD giveaway today is a new album for Tammy Moxon. That's Moxon, M-O-X-O-N. It's an autographed copy of Fighting Chance. We'll feature three of the tracks because of the length of the one selected, but we've got an album that's completely recorded, produced and mixed by Shane Nicholson at the Soundhole Studio in New South Wales. It was mastered by Jeff McCormack at the Music Cellar on the Central Coast, and all instruments are played by Shane Nicholson except the drums, Josh Huberth, and fiddle, Luke Moller. Bill Risby contributes on two tracks on piano with What Am I to Do, and Barfly Blues. We'll feature those three tracks and then give you the opportunity to win this album. Hold the phones, I'll give you the cue to call at the appropriate time. The title track is the opening track, Fighting Chance. We'll turn our attention to track 9, Sapphire Heart, and follow it up with track 4, What Am I to Do? Here's your music from your CD giveaway from Tammy Moxon.
5: If we can break this wave of heartbreak, step away from the same old.
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5: If we

That's our featured giveaway album, an autographed copy of Fighting Chance by Tommy Moxon. And the three tracks featured, we had the title track, Fighting Chance, Sapphire Heart, track 9 and track 4, What Am I to Do? We'll open up the phones. If you're departing, I'll leave you with Bev Branson and the Ranch to take us to news and weather. Have a safe day. I hope you can join Heather tomorrow, Thursday from Horsham. But in the meantime, 11 minutes to get your name in, or 10 minutes now to get your name into the draw. 0488 677 645. 0488 677 645. Give us a call. You could be the winner.

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3: Good morning, I'm Lee Harrison. Some energy experts warn Australia may be left considering fuel rationing within months as a second key shipping lane in the Middle East is disrupted. With the Strait of Hormuz still impeded, Iran-backed Houthi rebels in Yemen claim they'll block Saudi vessels in the Red Sea. The price of Brent crude oil has climbed back above $90 a barrel. Retired US Major General James Marks has told CNN United States forces can intervene if needed.
4: The concern truly is, do they have the capacity to do that? Can the Houthis close the Bab el-Mandeb? Well, they've done it in the past, but it's been opened again because of the efforts of the United States, not with a lot of help from other allied partners. But there's an incentive for the Saudis certainly to be involved.
3: Australians have been urged to reconsider whether they need to travel as tensions continue in the Middle East. Nelson Scott reports.
5: The Albanese government has updated travel advice for Jordan, Oman and Saudi Arabia, with officials describing the conflict as volatile. The advice has been upgraded to level 3, which urges people to reconsider if they need to travel. The three nations joined Bahrain, Israel, Kuwait, Qatar and the United Arab Emirates on warnings at that level. Six countries continue to be on the highest warning level, which advises Australians not to travel at all. These are Iran, Iraq, Lebanon, Palestine, Syria and Yemen. Nelson Scott, Canberra.
3: One of Australia's most infamous Islamic State fighters, who was widely presumed to have been killed in Syria a decade ago, is alive. The Australian reports Perth-born paediatrician Tarek Kamlay is imprisoned in an Iraqi jail. It's understood he's one of 13 Australian men linked to ISIS, hoping to be released and return home. Qantas says it's disappointed by the prospect of industrial action by long-haul pilots. They're preparing to vote on work stoppages after failed talks on pay and conditions. The airline says the union supported the proposed agreement in April. Pilots Association President Andrew Marshall says they don't take industrial action lightly.
6: Despite 2 years of negotiations, we've been unable to make any sort of meaningful progress on our key issues. So we're left with no choice other than to proceed to a protected action ballot order with the Fair Work Commission.
3: A trade union wants the Union Jack removed from the Australian flag. The Manufacturing Workers Union has made the demand in a proposed policy ahead of Labor's national conference. It argues the symbol is a constant reminder of the old ruling class and colonial empire. A prominent charity is calling for greater support to assist victim survivors flee domestic violence. Anglicare has released new research showing the cost of fleeing violent situations has risen by more than 70% over the last decade. And the Canadian Prime Minister says all options are on the table as he holds talks with the US President about a 50% tariff imposed on Canadian imports into the United States. This is Air News. Chair of Selectors George Bailey is staying tight-lipped on who'll be Australia's new number 5 in Test cricket. Usman Khawaja's retirement has left an opening ahead of next month's Test series against Bangladesh. Cam Green is expected to move up the order, but Bailey isn't giving anything away.
7: Travis had some great success at the top. Does that mean that's where it looks, that's where it fits? That's always something that's up for discussion. And then within that, there'll always be some performance pressure as well on players.
3: To rugby league, and captain Mitchell Moses has dismissed criticism of Parramatta's 12-month NRL contract for Chiefs-bound Jerome Luai. Moses says he's not bothered by claims the short-term deal makes Parramatta a transit lounge.
8: Not really at all. It's any time you can get a player of his calibre and get him to the team every day of the week.
3: In AFL, the Brisbane Lions are storming it around 20 as they prepare to host Port Adelaide on Sunday. After a slower start to the season, the team are now sitting fifth on the ladder. Midfielder Josh Dunkley says the team's committed to their belief and hard work.
9: You know, us as a footy team, we love the belief in what we can do, and yes, we've done it before, but I think, you know, along the journey, we've just learnt that if we keep getting to work and keep getting out on the track and putting in that work, then good things will come.
3: And England rugby star Ben Earl is calling for changes to the nation's championship, describing the three-week schedule across three countries as brutal. Australian Independent Radio News.
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11: Your local weather in the Yass Valley for Wednesday, July 22. A shower or two today, a little windy, up to 1 millimetre of falls, heading for 14 degrees. Down to a low of 6 in the morning, then a possible shower tomorrow, heading for a top of 10 degrees. Friday, morning frost, then mostly sunny, also 10. Saturday, partly cloudy and 11 degrees to start your weekend. Today, getting up to 13 degrees in Canberra, 14 in Goulburn, and a top of 14 here in Yass. Now you're up to date with the weather on Yass FM.
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13: As part of construction for the Hume Link East project, there will be delays on the southern end of Black Range Road near Woolgarlo to move heavy machinery. On Tuesday, the 21st of July, and Thursday, the 23rd of July, there will be disruptions between 10 a.m. and 2:30 p.m. A detour is available via Burrinjuck Road and the Hume Highway. 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
1: 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Okay, after four.

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3: What time do you call this? Yeah, the traffic was really bad. Oh, there's Steve-o. G'day, Steve.
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3: How's your weekend?
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2: Good morning, I'm Lee Harrison. Experts fear we could be rationing fuel by September. The Strait of Hormuz remains closed as the US and Iran trade strikes. Retired US Air Force Commander Glenn Ignazio says Washington is working to address the strait's closure.
3: We see mainly tactical aircraft going in and hitting these targets. We haven't even brought in the heavy strategic bombers yet, if that is a particular case or an asset they want to use.
2: An Australian-born Islamic State fighter, previously thought to have been killed in Syria, has been found alive. The Australian reports paediatrician Tarek Kamlay is imprisoned in an Iraqi jail. It's understood he's one of 13 Australian men linked to ISIS, hoping to be released and return home. An investigation's underway into a fatal house fire west of Brisbane. With more on that story, Lachlan Gray.
4: Emergency crews were called to Adelaide Street in Kingston yesterday just after 3 o'clock, where they found a house fully engulfed in flames. It took crews about an hour to get the blaze under control. 4 occupants managed to escape uninjured. However, a man and a woman were located inside the home, deceased. A crime scene has been declared with investigations underway. Anyone with relevant information or footage is asked to come forward. Lachlan Gray reporting.
2: Tabcorp has agreed to pay more than $2.7 million in penalties for breaching spam and telemarketing laws. It's the second time ACMA has fined the company for sending non-compliant messages to its VIP customers. The authority's Samantha York says the breaches suggest serious weaknesses in their compliance systems.
5: This time around, the ACMA has accepted a court enforceable undertaking from TAB in addition to the penalty of $2.7 million.
2: A new report shows female health is declining across a number of key measures driven by a rise in skipped medical care. The latest Women's Health Index reveals just 1 in 4 women and girls had a preventative cancer screening in the last year. Researchers blame rising living costs, high stress, and systemic healthcare barriers for the downturn. Aggie Cox from the Women's Health Index says more needs to be done to address the issue.
6: Health screening gaps persist amongst Australian women. Although the numbers are moving in the right direction for individual tests, many women still remain unscreened for major health risks.
2: And industry groups claim skyrocketing alcohol prices risk making bootleg alcohol as widespread as illicit tobacco. They're calling on the federal government to freeze the twice-yearly alcohol tax hike before it comes into effect next month. This is Air News. Darcy Moore says he's got no plans to hand over the Collingwood captaincy. The 30-year-old managed just 4 games this season before a hamstring injury ended his year. Moore telling Fox Footy handing over the captaincy isn't on his radar.
7: Yeah, not probably specifically at this stage, but I think that sort of another thing that's been great for me as the captain is to see Nick and Braden both as they're sort of trading the captaincy duties, how much they both really blossom this season. It's been incredible to watch.
2: The Warriors are setting their sights on the NRL Minor Premiership. The New Zealand team is just a win behind the ladder-leading Panthers, who've lost 3 of their past 4 games. Kurt Capewell says his team won't be happy with just a top 4 finish.
8: We want to finish on top. I don't think, you know, it's no use aiming for top 4. We want to finish first, and if you're not aiming for that, you probably shouldn't be playing.
2: The Spanish football team has returned home with the World Cup to a huge party celebrating their victory in Madrid. And Tadej Pogacar's lead in the Tour de France has been cut by 28 seconds in stage 16. He now leads by 4 minutes and 32 seconds. Australian Independent Radio News.
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10: Your local weather in the Yas Valley for Wednesday, July 22. A shower or two today, a little windy, up to 1 millimetre of falls, heading for 14 degrees. down to a low of 6 in the morning, then a possible shower tomorrow, heading for a top of 10 degrees. Friday, morning frost, then mostly sunny, also 10. Saturday, partly cloudy and 11 degrees to start your weekend. Today, getting up to 13 degrees in Canberra, 14 in Goulburn, and a top of 14 here in Yass. Now you're up to date with the weather on Yass FM.
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12: As part of construction for the Hume Link East project, there will be delays on the southern end of Black Range Road near Woolgarlo to move heavy machinery. On Tuesday the 21st of July and Thursday the 23rd of July, there will be disruptions between 10 a.m. and 2:30 p.m. A detour is available via Burrinjuck Road and the Hume Highway. 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

0: Hi, I'm Alan from Alan's Farm Fresh. 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You can find Alan's Farm Fresh outside at Time to Taste every Friday and Saturday until noon. 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
3: Good morning, I'm Lee Harrison. The US State Department has issued a worldwide alert for its citizens, warning there's a potential for unforeseen escalation in its war with Iran. Australians have also been urged to reconsider the need for overseas travel as tensions escalate. Analysts now fear that global oil prices could push higher if the Strait of Hormuz remains shut. During a fiery exchange with a reporter, President Trump has defended his administration's military strategy.
4: Is the plan to just keep bombing until they give up?
5: There are no signs. Why, do you know something that I don't know?
4: Well, they continue to attack our allies.
5: You don't know what the dialogue is behind the scenes, that they want to meet desperately to try and end it because they're getting decimated. You don't know anything.
3: A federal government minister says it's still too soon to say if an Australian-born Islamic State member could return to Australia. Paediatrician Tarek Kamlay was previously thought to have been killed, but is now believed to be in an Iraqi jail. It's understood he's one of 13 Australian men linked to ISIS, hoping to be released and return home. Murray Watt says the government won't provide any assistance to foreign fighters trying to get back home.
6: Under the former coalition government, over 40 foreign fighters did return to this country. So sometimes there are limits around what governments can do. But certainly anyone who returns to Australia who's been part of these sorts of organisations will face the full force of the law.
3: One Nation MP Barnaby Joyce says he's incredibly sorry for his verbal outburst towards his dog during an interview. When answering questions about the party's leader, Pauline Hanson, Mr. Joyce yelled, "Sit out," at his staff he bought a collie cross. Mr. Joyce says his dog Stella had been interrupting him during the live broadcast.
7: And I'm not on the balls of my toes. I'm not playing the good shots. So I'm getting a little bit angry. Then I'm getting really angry. And then I verbally assaulted the dog.
3: Teachers in Victoria claim they have the public's full support in calling a strike tomorrow. They voted down a second pay offer from the state government, standing by their call for a range of other issues, including contact hours and class sizes, be addressed. Justin Mullaly at the Education Union says teachers just want to teach.
8: To make sure that the core work that they do, and that's around making sure that every child in their classroom is really doing well when it comes to their learning, is thriving when it comes to their well-being. That's the critical thing, not all the other work that teachers are being piled, that's been piled on teachers.
3: And a retailer in New South Wales has been hit with a record fine of over $1 million as part of the crackdown on illicit tobacco in the state. The shop in Hornsby in Sydney's north was caught continuing to operate despite a closure order from New South Wales Health. This is Air News. Geelong is in talks with Tyson Stengel's management about a potential exit for the Premiership Cat after a year of personal issues. Stengel hasn't played at AFL level this year and is currently back in South Australia, having been on personal leave from the Cats at different stages this season. Meanwhile, Collingwood coach Craig McRae says their love and support for Bobby Hill will never waver as the club look to part ways and negotiate an exit. McRae says he hasn't seen Hill at the club for some time.
9: As a coach, you go, "I hope the young lad's going okay. If you're out there, Bobby, we've got a lot of love and care for you." And then the other part is completely out of my hands. I've spoken here openly before about some things that are happening in his life, so I'll leave that for where it needs to be, but we won't waver in our love and support for this young man.
3: To rugby league now, and Dean Young is determined to make the most of his opportunity after being appointed permanent coach of the Dragons. Young says he wants to win back the faith of the fans.
10: I wanted to be a first grade coach ever since I started back in 2013, and I'm thankful to the club to show the support and give me the opportunity, and now the opportunity is mine. I've got 2 years to make the most of it, and that's what I plan on doing.
3: And FIFA's confirmed Argentina will face an investigation into the ugly scenes that followed their loss in the World Cup final, which saw a Spanish player grabbed by the throat. Australian Independent Radio News.
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13: Your local weather in the Yass Valley for Wednesday, July 22. A shower or two today, a little windy, up to 1 millimetre of falls, heading for 14 degrees. Down to a low of 6 in the morning, then a possible shower tomorrow, heading for a top of 10 degrees. Friday, morning frost, then mostly sunny, also 10. Saturday, partly cloudy and 11 degrees to start your weekend. Today, getting up to 13 degrees in Canberra, 14 in Goulburn, and a top of 14 here in Yass. Now you're up to date with the weather on Yass FM.
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15: As part of construction for the Hume Link East project, there will be delays on the southern end of Black Range Road near Woolgarlo to move heavy machinery. On Tuesday the 21st of July and Thursday the 23rd of July, there will be disruptions between 10 a.m. and 2:30 p.m. A detour is available via Burrinjuck Road and the Hume Highway. 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
2: Hello there, I'm Sean Bindley. Analysts warn the escalating conflict between the United States and Iran could slow economic growth in Australia, putting renewed pressure on fuel prices. The US State Department issued a worldwide caution for its citizens, warning Iran and groups supportive of the regime may target American interests at locations around the globe. Former US Air Force Commander Glenn Ignacio says the situation is extremely volatile.
3: I think for the sustained operations, it depends on how much impact really goes to Iran. At the same time, the economic impact is even worse. They don't have the ability to rebuild, you know, half the systems or half the locations that have been.
2: Australians have also been urged to reconsider the need for overseas travel as tensions escalate. Analysts now fear that global oil prices could push higher if the Strait of Hormuz remains shut. During a fiery exchange with a reporter, President Trump defended his administration's military strategy.
4: Is the plan to just keep bombing until they give up?
5: There are no signs. Why, do you know something that I don't know?
4: Well, they continue to attack our allies.
5: You don't know what the dialogue is behind the scenes, that they want to meet desperately to try and end it because they're getting decimated. You don't know anything.
2: To Western Australia, where 16 people have nominated for next month's by-election for the state seat of Secret Harbour, recently vacated by Paul Papalia. There were seven candidates at last year's election, in which Mr. Papalia recorded a comfortable victory. The Liberals' Ryan Robertson will top the ballot paper, with Labor's Georgia Tree sixth, and One Nation candidate Luke Hedigan third from the bottom. To Queensland, where a man and woman have died in a tragic house fire west of Brisbane, Air News' Lee Harrison reports.
6: Emergency crews were called to the Logan home just after three yesterday afternoon, where they found a house fully engulfed in flames. It took crews about an hour to get the blaze under control. Four occupants managed to escape uninjured. However, a man and woman were located inside the home deceased. A crime scene has been declared with investigations underway. Anyone with relevant information or footage has been asked to come forward. Lee Harrison, Air News.
2: And a man has been killed in a shed fire on Queensland's Sunshine Coast. The shed erupted into flames behind a block of shops in Nambour last night. Fire crews extinguished the blaze and found the man's body inside. The cause isn't yet known. Witnesses are being asked to come forward. And a prominent charity is calling for stronger supports to help victim survivors flee domestic and family violence. New research reveals the cost of fleeing violent situations has risen by more than 70% over the last decade. Anglicare General Manager of Relationships and Wellbeing, Claire Dunlop, says it's getting harder to flee abuse.
7: When somebody is thinking about leaving a violent situation, they have to factor in not only the emotional impact on themselves, their children, and also even their pets. They've actually got to consider, how am I actually going to be able to afford this?
2: The Australian dollar is buying 69.9 US cents. This is Air News. Firstly to AFL, and Lions forward Kai Lohman says he's found a new way to stay in games after an earlier lean patch. The Brisbane star has found form with 12 goals in the past 3 weeks and credits lifting his work rate in defence for creating more opportunities.
8: All you want is consistency and to play well every week, so especially as a small forward as well, you get limited opportunities. But I feel like if my pressure is good every week, then I'm playing my role, so just lucky the goals are coming as well.
2: Meanwhile, one of Geelong's key forwards looks set to part ways with the club after four seasons at the Cattery. News Sarah Patterson reports.
9: All-Australian Tyson Stengel and his management are said to be in discussions with Geelong regarding a potential exit from the club.